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3: Toby Mac, Chris Tomlin, and Third Day announced a co-headlining tour coming this fall. Tiffany Hudson released a new song called Room and will have a new album out this summer. Dan Bremnes has a new song called Reaching for the Light. Yveth Luna with a new drop called Making Waves, which was released in both English and Spanish. Phil Wickham is now an author, and he has a new book called Everyday Hallelujah. Ann Wilson has extended her 2026 nationwide Stars Tour with 25 additional dates in the fall. New song from Megan Woods called Heaven Down Here. For King and Country will go on a new tour called The Most Beautiful Colors, starting on September 24th, full of new music, including their new single, Miracle, which is dropping next week. And finally, Corey Asbury was going to switch to country music, but the Lord called him back, and he's returned to worship. He's making his worship return with a new song called Outsing the Angels, coming out soon. My name's Francesca. 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
1: Good morning, it's Chaplain Carlene. Born and raised in Tampa, I remember being 6 years old and my mom said, let's go to the mall and meet the DJs for this new Catholic radio station. And I got an autograph and I seriously thought that I was the coolest thing ever because the DJ gave me an autograph. But my big Spirit FM memory was senior year, DC Talk, Jesus Freak came out and it would play every day right before I had to get out of my car, and I would wait in the car to hear Jesus Freak to go in to my senior year. All the energy I needed. It was finally like the upbeat Christian music that the youth needed. 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

0: Hi, I'm Greg Schutte, Director of Marriage Works Ohio, Catholic therapist and author of the Building a Eucharistic Marriage course. I'm bringing you another weekly marriage tip. If we allow the world to guide our marriage, we will be left to figure out love and life from secular self-help books and internet searches on these latest trends in marriage. 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
1: In the name of the Father, and of the Son, and of the Holy Spirit.
2: Amen.
1: I believe in God, the Father Almighty, maker of heaven and earth. I believe in Jesus Christ, his only Son, our Lord, who was conceived by the Holy Spirit, born of the Virgin Mary, suffered under Pontius Pilate, was crucified, died, and was buried. He descended to the dead. On the third day he rose again from the dead. He ascended into heaven, seated at the right hand of God, the Father Almighty. From thence he shall come to judge the living and the dead.
2: I believe in the Holy Spirit, the Holy Catholic Church, the communion of saints, the forgiveness of sins, the resurrection of the body, and life everlasting. Amen.
1: Our Father, who art in heaven, hallowed be thy name. Thy kingdom come, thy will be done, on earth as it is in heaven.
2: Give us this day our daily bread, and forgive us our trespasses, as we forgive those who trespass against us. And lead us not into temptation, but deliver us from evil. Amen. Hail Mary, full of grace, the Lord is with thee. Blessed art thou among women, and blessed is the fruit of thy womb, Jesus.
1: Holy Mary, Mother of God, pray for us sinners, now and at the hour of our death. Amen.
2: Hail Mary, full of grace, the Lord is with thee. Blessed art thou among women, and blessed is the fruit of thy womb, Jesus.
1: Holy Mary, Mother of God, pray for us sinners, now and at the hour of our death. Amen.
2: Hail Mary, full of grace, the Lord is with thee. Blessed art thou among women, and blessed is the fruit of thy womb, Jesus.
1: Holy Mary, Mother of God, pray for us sinners, now and at the hour of our death. Amen. Glory be to the Father, and to the Son, and to the Holy Spirit.
2: As it was in the beginning, is now, and ever shall be, world without end. Amen.
1: The first glorious mystery, the resurrection. Our Father who art in heaven, hallowed be thy name. Thy kingdom come, thy will be done, on earth as it is in heaven.
2: Give us this day our daily bread, and forgive us our trespasses, as we forgive those who trespass against us. And lead us not into temptation, but deliver us from evil. Amen.
1: Amen, amen, I say to you. You will weep and mourn, while the world rejoices. You will grieve, but your grief will become joy.
2: Hail Mary, full of grace, the Lord is with thee. Blessed art thou among women, and blessed is the fruit of thy womb, Jesus.
1: Holy Mary, Mother of God, pray for us sinners, now and at the hour of our death. Amen. So you also are now in anguish, but I will see you again, and your hearts will rejoice, and no one will take your joy away from you.
2: Hail Mary, full of grace, the Lord is with thee. Blessed art thou among women, and blessed is the fruit of thy womb, Jesus.
1: Holy Mary, Mother of God, pray for us sinners, now and at the hour of our death. Amen. But at daybreak on the first day of the week, they took the spices they had prepared and went to the tomb.
2: Hail Mary, full of grace, the Lord is with thee. Blessed art thou among women, and blessed is the fruit of thy womb, Jesus.
1: Holy Mary, Mother of God, pray for us sinners, now and at the hour of our death. Amen. And behold, there was a great earthquake, for an angel of the Lord descended from heaven, approached, rolled back the stone, and sat upon it.
2: Hail Mary, full of grace, the Lord is with thee. Blessed art thou among women, and blessed is the fruit of thy womb, Jesus.
1: Holy Mary, Mother of God, pray for us sinners, now and at the hour of our death. Amen. Then the angel said to the women in reply, "Do not be afraid. I know that you are seeking Jesus the crucified. He is not here."
2: Hail Mary, full of grace, the Lord is with thee. Blessed art thou among women, and blessed is the fruit of thy womb, Jesus.
1: Holy Mary, Mother of God, pray for us sinners, now and at the hour of our death. Amen. For he has been raised just as he said. Come and see the place where he lay.
2: Hail Mary, full of grace, the Lord is with thee. Blessed art thou among women, and blessed is the fruit of thy womb, Jesus.
1: Holy Mary, Mother of God, pray for us sinners, now and at the hour of our death. Amen. Then go quickly and tell his disciples, he has been raised from the dead, and he is going before you to Galilee. There you will see him. Behold, I have told you.
2: Hail Mary, full of grace, the Lord is with thee. Blessed art thou among women, and blessed is the fruit of thy womb, Jesus.
1: Holy Mary, Mother of God, Pray for us sinners, now and at the hour of our death. Amen. Then they went away quickly from the tomb, fearful yet overjoyed, and ran to announce this to his disciples.
2: Hail Mary, full of grace, the Lord is with thee. Blessed art thou among women, and blessed is the fruit of thy womb, Jesus.
1: Holy Mary, Mother of God, pray for us sinners, now and at the hour of our death. Amen. I am the resurrection and the life. Whoever believes in me, even if he dies, will live.
2: Hail Mary, full of grace, the Lord is with thee. Blessed art thou among women, and blessed is the fruit of thy womb, Jesus.
1: Holy Mary, Mother of God, pray for us sinners, now and at the hour of our death. Amen. And everyone who lives and believes in me will never die.
2: Hail Mary, full of grace, the Lord is with thee. Blessed art thou among women, and blessed is the fruit of thy womb, Jesus.
1: Holy Mary, Mother of God, pray for us sinners, now and at the hour of our death. Amen. Glory be to the Father, and to the Son, and to the Holy Spirit.
2: As it was in the beginning, is now, and ever shall be, world without end. Amen.
3: O my Jesus, forgive us our sins, save us from the fires of hell. Lead all souls to heaven, especially those in most need of thy mercy.
1: The second glorious mystery, the Ascension. Our Father who art in heaven, hallowed be thy name. Thy kingdom come, thy will be done, on earth as it is in heaven.
2: Give us this day our daily bread, and forgive us our trespasses, as we forgive those who trespass against us. And lead us not into temptation, but deliver us from evil. Amen.
1: Then he led them out as far as Bethany, raised his hands, and blessed them.
2: Hail Mary, full of grace, the Lord is with thee. Blessed art thou among women, and blessed is the fruit of thy womb, Jesus.
1: Holy Mary, Mother of God, pray for us sinners, now and at the hour of our death. Amen. Then Jesus approached and said to them, All power in heaven and on earth has been given to me.
2: Hail Mary, full of grace, the Lord is with thee. Blessed art thou among women, and blessed is the fruit of thy womb, Jesus.
1: Holy Mary, Mother of God, pray for us sinners, now and at the hour of our death. Amen. Go, therefore, and make disciples of all nations.
2: Hail Mary, full of grace, the Lord is with thee. Blessed art thou among women, and blessed is the fruit of thy womb, Jesus.
1: Holy Mary, Mother of God, pray for us sinners, now and at the hour of our death. Amen. Baptizing them in the name of the Father, and of the Son, and of the Holy Spirit.
2: Hail Mary, full of grace, the Lord is with thee. Blessed art thou among women, and blessed is the fruit of thy womb, Jesus.
1: Holy Mary, Mother of God, pray for us sinners, now and at the hour of our death. Amen. Teaching them to observe all that I have commanded you.
2: Hail Mary, full of grace, the Lord is with thee. Blessed art thou among women, and blessed is the fruit of thy womb, Jesus.
1: Holy Mary, Mother of God, pray for us sinners, now and at the hour of our death. Amen. Whoever believes and is baptized will be saved.
2: Hail Mary, full of grace, the Lord is with thee. Blessed art thou among women, and blessed is the fruit of thy womb, Jesus.
1: Holy Mary, Mother of God, pray for us sinners, now and at the hour of our death. Amen. Whoever does not believe will be condemned.
2: Hail Mary, full of grace, the Lord is with thee. Blessed art thou among women, and blessed is the fruit of thy womb, Jesus.
1: Holy Mary, Mother of God, pray for us sinners, now and at the hour of our death. Amen. And behold, I am with you always, until the end of the age.
2: Hail Mary, full of grace, the Lord is with thee. Blessed art thou among women, and blessed is the fruit of thy womb, Jesus.
1: Holy Mary, Mother of God, pray for us sinners, now and at the hour of our death. Amen. When he had said this, as they were looking on, he was lifted up, and a cloud took him from their sight.
2: Hail Mary, full of grace, the Lord is with thee. Blessed art thou among women, and blessed is the fruit of thy womb, Jesus.
1: Holy Mary, Mother of God, pray for us sinners, now and at the hour of our death. Amen. So then the Lord Jesus, after he spoke to them, was taken up into heaven, and took his seat at the right hand of God.
2: Hail Mary, full of grace, the Lord is with thee. Blessed art thou among women, and blessed is the fruit of thy womb, Jesus.
1: Holy Mary, Mother of God, pray for us sinners, now and at the hour of our death. Amen. Glory be to the Father, and to the Son, and to the Holy Spirit.
2: As it was in the beginning, is now, and ever shall be, world without end. Amen.
3: O my Jesus, forgive us our sins, save us from the fires of hell. lead all souls to heaven, especially those in most need of thy mercy.
1: The third glorious mystery, the descent of the Holy Spirit. Our Father who art in heaven, hallowed be thy name. Thy kingdom come, thy will be done, on earth as it is in heaven.
2: Give us this day our daily bread, and forgive us our trespasses, as we forgive those who trespass against us. And lead us not into temptation, but deliver us from evil. Amen.
1: When the time for Pentecost was fulfilled, they were all in one place together.
2: Hail Mary, full of grace, the Lord is with thee. Blessed art thou among women, and blessed is the fruit of thy womb, Jesus.
1: Holy Mary, Mother of God, pray for us sinners, now and at the hour of our death. Amen. And suddenly there came from the sky a noise like a strong driving wind, and it filled the entire house in which they were.
2: Hail Mary, full of grace, the Lord is with thee. Blessed art thou among women, and blessed is the fruit of thy womb, Jesus.
1: Holy Mary, Mother of God, pray for us sinners, now and at the hour of our death. Amen. Then there appeared to them tongues as of fire, which parted and came to rest on each one of them.
2: Hail Mary, full of grace, the Lord is with thee. Blessed art thou among women, and blessed is the fruit of thy womb, Jesus.
1: Holy Mary, Mother of God, pray for us sinners, now and at the hour of our death. Amen. And they were all filled with the Holy Spirit, and began to speak in different tongues, as the Spirit enabled them to proclaim.
2: Hail Mary, full of grace, the Lord is with thee. Blessed art thou among women, and blessed is the fruit of thy womb, Jesus.
1: Holy Mary, Mother of God, pray for us sinners, now and at the hour of our death. Amen. Now there were devout Jews from every nation under heaven staying in Jerusalem.
2: Hail Mary, full of grace, the Lord is with thee. Blessed art thou among women, and blessed is the fruit of thy womb, Jesus.
1: Holy Mary, Mother of God, pray for us sinners, now and at the hour of our death. Amen. Then Peter stood up with the 11, raised his voice, and proclaimed to them, "You who are Jews, indeed all of you staying in Jerusalem, let this be known to you, and listen to my words.
2: Hail Mary, full of grace, the Lord is with thee. Blessed art thou among women, and blessed is the fruit of thy womb, Jesus.
1: Holy Mary, Mother of God, pray for us sinners, now and at the hour of our death. Amen. Peter said to them, "Repent and be baptized, every one of you, in the name of Jesus Christ for the forgiveness of your sins, and you will receive the gift of the Holy Spirit."
2: Hail Mary, full of grace, the Lord is with thee. Blessed art thou among women, and blessed is the fruit of thy womb, Jesus.
1: Holy Mary, Mother of God, pray for us sinners, now and at the hour of our death. Amen. Those who accepted his message were baptized, and about 3,000 persons were added that day.
2: Hail Mary, full of grace, the Lord is with thee. Blessed art thou among women, and blessed is the fruit of thy womb, Jesus.
1: Holy Mary, Mother of God, pray for us sinners, now and at the hour of our death. Amen. Send forth thy Spirit, and they shall be created, and you shall renew the face of the earth.
2: Hail Mary, full of grace, the Lord is with thee. Blessed art thou among women, and blessed is the fruit of thy womb, Jesus.
1: Holy Mary, Mother of God, pray for us sinners, now and at the hour of our death. Amen. Come, Holy Spirit, and fill the hearts of thy faithful, and kindle in them the fire of your love.
2: Hail Mary, full of grace, the Lord is with thee. Blessed art thou among women, and blessed is the fruit of thy womb, Jesus.
1: Holy Mary, Mother of God, pray for us sinners, now and at the hour of our death. Amen. Glory be to the Father, and to the Son, and to the Holy Spirit.
2: As it was in the beginning, is now, and ever shall be, world without end. Amen.
3: O my Jesus, forgive us our sins, save us from the fires of hell, lead all souls to heaven, especially those in most need of thy mercy.
1: The fourth glorious mystery, the Assumption of Mary. Our Father who art in heaven, hallowed be thy name. Thy kingdom come, thy will be done, on earth as it is in heaven.
2: Give us this day our daily bread, and forgive us our trespasses, as we forgive those who trespass against us. And lead us not into temptation, but deliver us from evil. Amen.
1: My lover speaks, he says to me, "Arise, my beloved, my beautiful one, and come."
2: Hail Mary, full of grace, the Lord is with thee. Blessed art thou among women, and blessed is the fruit of thy womb, Jesus.
1: Holy Mary, Mother of God, pray for us sinners, now and at the hour of our death. Amen. For see, the winter is past, the rains are over and gone, the flowers appear on the earth, the time of pruning the vines has come, and the song of the dove is heard in our land.
2: Hail Mary, full of grace, the Lord is with thee. Blessed art thou among women, and blessed is the fruit of thy womb, Jesus.
1: Holy Mary, Mother of God, pray for us sinners, now and at the hour of our death. Amen. The fig tree puts forth its figs, and the vines in bloom give forth fragrance. Arise, my beloved, my beautiful one, and come. O my dove in the clefts of the rock, in the secret recesses of the cliff, let me see you, let me hear your voice, for your voice is sweet, and you are lovely.
2: Hail Mary, full of grace, the Lord is with thee. Blessed art thou among women, and blessed is the fruit of thy womb, Jesus.
1: Holy Mary, Mother of God, pray for us sinners, now and at the hour of our death. Amen. Then God's temple in heaven was opened, and the ark of his covenant could be seen in the temple. There were flashes of lightning, rumblings and peals of thunder, an earthquake, and a violent hailstorm.
2: Hail Mary, full of grace, the Lord is with thee. Blessed art thou among women, and blessed is the fruit of thy womb, Jesus.
1: Holy Mary, Mother of God, pray for us sinners, now and at the hour of our death. Amen. A great sign appeared in the sky, a woman clothed with the sun.
2: Hail Mary, full of grace, the Lord is with thee. Blessed art thou among women, and blessed is the fruit of thy womb, Jesus.
1: Holy Mary, Mother of God, pray for us sinners, now and at the hour of our death. Amen. With the moon under her feet, and on her head a crown of 12 stars.
2: Hail Mary, full of grace, the Lord is with thee. Blessed art thou among women, and blessed is the fruit of thy womb, Jesus.
1: Holy Mary, Mother of God, pray for us sinners, now and at the hour of our death. Amen. You are beautiful, my beloved. You are beautiful. Your eyes are doves behind your veil. All glorious is the King's daughter as she enters, her raiment threaded with gold. In embroidered apparel she is led to the King.
2: Hail Mary, full of grace, the Lord is with thee. Blessed art thou among women, and blessed is the fruit of thy womb, Jesus.
1: Holy Mary, Mother of God, pray for us sinners, now and at the hour of our death. Amen. Blessed are they who wash their robes so as to have the right to the tree of life and enter the city through its gates.
2: Hail Mary, full of grace, the Lord is with thee. Blessed art thou among women, and blessed is the fruit of thy womb, Jesus.
1: Holy Mary, Mother of God, pray for us sinners, now and at the hour of our death. Amen. Blessed are you who believe that what was spoken to you by the Lord would be fulfilled. And Mary said, my soul proclaims the greatness of the Lord. My spirit rejoices in God my Savior.
2: Hail Mary, full of grace, the Lord is with thee. Blessed art thou among women, and blessed is the fruit of thy womb, Jesus.
1: Holy Mary, Mother of God, pray for us sinners, now and at the hour of our death. Amen. For he has looked upon his handmaid's lowliness. Behold, from now on will all ages call me blessed. The Mighty One has done great things for me, and holy is his name.
2: Hail Mary, full of grace, the Lord is with thee. Blessed art thou among women, and blessed is the fruit of thy womb, Jesus.
1: Holy Mary, Mother of God, pray for us sinners, now and at the hour of our death. Amen. Glory be to the Father, and to the Son, and to the Holy Spirit.
2: As it was in the beginning, is now, and ever shall be, world without end. Amen.
3: O my Jesus, forgive us our sins, save us from the fires of hell, lead all souls to heaven, especially those in most need of thy mercy.
1: The fifth glorious mystery, the coronation of Mary. Our Father who art in heaven, hallowed be thy name. Thy kingdom come, thy will be done, on earth as it is in heaven.
2: Give us this day our daily bread, and forgive us our trespasses, as we forgive those who trespass against us. And lead us not into temptation, but deliver us from evil. Amen.
1: Who is this that comes forth like the dawn, as beautiful as the moon, as resplendent as the sun?
2: Hail Mary, full of grace, the Lord is with thee. Blessed art thou among women, and blessed is the fruit of thy womb, Jesus.
1: Holy Mary, Mother of God, pray for us sinners, now and at the hour of our death. Amen. Like a star shining among the clouds, like the full moon at the holy day season, like the sun shining upon the temple, like the rainbow appearing in the cloudy sky, like the blossoms on branches in springtime, like a lily on the banks of a stream.
2: Hail Mary, full of grace, the Lord is with thee. Blessed art thou among women, and blessed is the fruit of thy womb, Jesus.
1: Holy Mary, Mother of God, pray for us sinners, now and at the hour of our death. Amen. I am the rose of Sharon, a lily of the valley.
2: Hail Mary, full of grace, the Lord is with thee. Blessed art thou among women, and blessed is the fruit of thy womb, Jesus.
1: Holy Mary, Mother of God, pray for us sinners, now and at the hour of our death. Amen. From the mouth of the Most High I came forth, and mist-like covered the earth.
2: Hail Mary, full of grace, the Lord is with thee. Blessed art thou among women, and blessed is the fruit of thy womb, Jesus.
1: Holy Mary, Mother of God, pray for us sinners, now and at the hour of our death. Amen. In the highest heavens did I dwell, my throne on a pillar of cloud.
2: Hail Mary, full of grace, the Lord is with thee. Blessed art thou among women, and blessed is the fruit of thy womb, Jesus.
1: Holy Mary, Mother of God, pray for us sinners, now and at the hour of our death. Amen. I bud forth delights like the vine, my blossoms become fruit fair and rich.
2: Hail Mary, full of grace, the Lord is with thee. Blessed art thou among women, and blessed is the fruit of thy womb, Jesus.
1: Holy Mary, Mother of God, pray for us sinners, now and at the hour of our death. Amen. Come to me, all you that yearn for me, and be filled with my fruits. You will remember me as sweeter than honey.
2: Hail Mary, full of grace, the Lord is with thee. Blessed art thou among women, and blessed is the fruit of thy womb, Jesus.
1: Holy Mary, Mother of God, pray for us sinners, now and at the hour of our death. Amen. So now, O children, listen to me. Instruction and wisdom do not reject. Happy the man who obeys me.
2: Hail Mary, full of grace, the Lord is with thee. Blessed art thou among women, and blessed is the fruit of thy womb, Jesus.
1: Holy Mary, Mother of God, pray for us sinners, now and at the hour of our death. Amen. And happy those who keep my ways. Happy the man watching daily at my gates. For he who finds me finds life, and wins favor from the Lord.
2: Hail Mary, full of grace, the Lord is with thee. Blessed art thou among women, and blessed is the fruit of thy womb, Jesus.
1: Holy Mary, Mother of God, pray for us sinners, now and at the hour of our death. Amen. Hail, Queen of Mercy, protect us from the enemy. Receive us at the hour of death.
2: Hail Mary, full of grace, the Lord is with thee. Blessed art thou among women, and blessed is the fruit of thy womb, Jesus.
1: Holy Mary, Mother of God, pray for us sinners, now and at the hour of our death. Amen. Glory be to the Father, and to the Son, and to the Holy Spirit.
2: As it was in the beginning, is now, and ever shall be, world without end. Amen.
3: O my Jesus, forgive us our sins, save us from the fires of hell. Lead all souls to heaven, especially those in most need of thy mercy.
2: Hail, Holy Queen. Hail our life, our sweetness, and our hope. To thee do we cry, poor banished children of Eve. To thee do we send up our sighs, mourning and weeping in this valley of tears. Turn then, most gracious Advocate, thine eyes of mercy upon us, and after this our exile, show unto us the blessed fruit of thy womb, Jesus. O clement, O loving, O sweet Virgin Mary,
1: pray for us, O Holy Mother of God,
2: that we may be made worthy of the promises of Christ.
1: In the name of the Father, and of the Son, and of the Holy Spirit.
2: Amen.
4: 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Hi, I'm Olivia from Middays here at Spirit FM. That trip became so much more than travel. It was a pilgrimage. It was a chance to step away from the noise of everyday life and to make space for prayer and reflection. I found myself thinking a lot about the saints. St. Francis, St. Catherine, St. Rita, they were all real people who trusted God through struggles and suffering. Their faith wasn't perfect, but it was faithful, and that gave me hope. Being in Rome reminded me that our Catholic faith is so much bigger than our daily routines. It connects us to generations of believers, all seeking to know Christ more deeply. We're all on a pilgrimage in some way. Maybe yours is caring for your family, or walking through something hard, or just showing up for Mass. Whatever God is leading you to do today, keep walking with Him and keep living with Spirit.
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0: What if the reason we feel so overwhelmed sometimes is because we haven't stopped long enough to breathe? Hey, I'm Maria from the Spirit FM Morning Show. Someone recently asked me, Maria, have you breathed today? My first thought was, well, yeah, breathing is involuntary, right? But then I realized what they were really asking. Have I actually stopped and taken a deep breath today? And honestly, I hadn't. So I paused for a moment, took a deep breath in, and slowly let it out. Instantly, I felt grounded. It was like peace had just washed over me. One deep breath reminded me that I don't have to carry everything at full speed all the time. As we head into this summer season, maybe this is your reminder too. Rest is not laziness. Even Jesus stepped away to rest. So today, pause for a moment, take a deep breath, and let God meet you in the stillness. You might be surprised how much peace can fit into one single breath.
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1: You can't fight the battles of life with verses that only live on paper.
2: Oh, tell me more.
1: Okay, so you can't just study it, you have to become it.
2: And it's really our actions that define us. It's being able to incorporate the grace that God gives us in our everyday life and go out and use that grace to serve those around us.
1: So one more time, you can't fight the battles of life with verses that only live on paper.
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0: Hi, I'm Greg Schutte, Director of Marriage Works Ohio, Catholic therapist and author of the Building a Eucharistic Marriage course. I'm bringing you another weekly marriage tip. 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
3: Toby Mac, Chris Tomlin, and Third Day announced a co-headlining tour coming this fall. Tiffany Hudson released a new song called Room and will have a new album out this summer. Dan Bremnes has a new song called Reaching for the Light. Yveth Luna with a new drop called Making Waves, which was released in both English and Spanish. Bill Wickham is now an author, and he has a new book called Everyday Hallelujah. Ann Wilson has extended her 2026 nationwide Stars Tour with 25 additional dates in the fall. New song from Megan Woods called Heaven Down Here. For King and Country will go on a new tour called The Most Beautiful Colors, starting on September 24th, full of new music, including their new single, Miracle, which is dropping next week. And finally, Corey Asbury was going to switch to country music, but the Lord called him back, and he's returned to worship. He's making his worship return with a new song called Outsing the Angels, coming out soon. My name's Francesca. That's your new Music Flash on Spirit FM.
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1: 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My house feels so much lighter. I was actually looking for upliftment as I was tuning in with my little tuner on my record player. 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

0: In the name of the Father, and of the Son, and of the Holy Spirit, amen. Our Father, who art in heaven, hallowed be thy name. Thy kingdom come, thy will be done, on earth as it is in heaven.
1: Give us this day our daily bread, and forgive us our trespasses, as we forgive those who trespass against us. And lead us not into temptation, but deliver us from evil. Amen.
0: Hail Mary, full of grace, the Lord is with thee. Blessed art thou among women, and blessed is the fruit of thy womb, Jesus.
1: Holy Mary, Mother of God, pray for us sinners, now and at the hour of our death. Amen.
0: I believe in God, the Father Almighty, creator of heaven and earth, and in Jesus Christ, his only Son, our Lord, who was conceived by the Holy Spirit, born of the Virgin Mary, suffered under Pontius Pilate, was crucified, died, and was buried. He descended into hell. On the third day he rose again from the dead. He ascended into heaven and is seated at the right hand of God the Father Almighty. From there he will come to judge the living and the dead.
1: I believe in the Holy Spirit, the Holy Catholic Church, the communion of saints, the forgiveness of sins, the resurrection of the body, and life everlasting. Amen.
0: Eternal Father, I offer you the body and blood, soul and divinity of your dearly beloved Son, our Lord Jesus Christ,
1: in atonement for our sins and those of the whole world.
0: For the sake of his sorrowful passion,
1: have mercy on us and on the whole world.
0: For the sake of his sorrowful passion,
1: have mercy on us and on the whole world.
0: For the sake of his sorrowful passion,
1: have mercy on us and on the whole world.
0: For the sake of his sorrowful passion,
1: have mercy on us and on the whole world.
0: For the sake of his sorrowful passion,
1: have mercy on us and on the whole world.
0: For the sake of his sorrowful passion,
1: have mercy on us and on the whole world.
0: For the sake of his sorrowful passion,
1: have mercy on us and on the whole world.
0: For the sake of his sorrowful passion,
1: have mercy on us and on the whole world.
0: For the sake of his sorrowful passion,
1: have mercy on us and on the whole world.
0: For the sake of his sorrowful passion,
1: have mercy on us and on the whole world.
0: Eternal Father, I offer you the body and blood, soul and divinity of your dearly beloved Son, our Lord Jesus Christ,
1: in atonement for our sins and those of the whole world.
0: For the sake of his sorrowful passion,
1: have mercy on us and on the whole world.
0: For the sake of his sorrowful passion,
1: have mercy on us and on the whole world.
0: For the sake of his sorrowful passion,
1: have mercy on us and on the whole world.
0: For the sake of his sorrowful passion,
1: have mercy on us and on the whole world.
0: For the sake of his sorrowful passion,
1: have mercy on us and on the whole world.
0: For the sake of his sorrowful passion,
1: have mercy on us and on the whole world.
0: For the sake of his sorrowful passion,
1: have mercy on us and on the whole world.
0: For the sake of his sorrowful passion,
1: have mercy on us and on the whole world.
0: For the sake of his sorrowful passion,
1: have mercy on us and on the whole world.
0: For the sake of his sorrowful passion,
1: have mercy on us and on the whole world.
0: Eternal Father, I offer you the body and blood, soul and divinity of your dearly beloved Son, our Lord Jesus Christ,
1: in atonement for our sins and those of the whole world.
0: For the sake of his sorrowful passion,
1: have mercy on us and on the whole world.
0: For the sake of his sorrowful passion,
1: have mercy on us and on the whole world.
0: For the sake of his sorrowful passion,
1: have mercy on us and on the whole world.
0: For the sake of his sorrowful passion,
1: have mercy on us and on the whole world.
0: For the sake of his sorrowful passion,
1: have mercy on us and on the whole world.
0: For the sake of his sorrowful passion,
1: have mercy on us and on the whole world.
0: For the sake of his sorrowful passion,
1: have mercy on us and on the whole world.
0: For the sake of his sorrowful passion,
1: have mercy on us and on the whole world.
0: For the sake of his sorrowful passion,
1: have mercy on us and on the whole world.
0: For the sake of his sorrowful passion,
1: have mercy on us and on the whole world.
0: Eternal Father, I offer you the body and blood, soul and divinity of your dearly beloved Son, our Lord Jesus Christ,
1: in atonement for our sins and those of the whole world.
0: For the sake of his sorrowful passion,
1: have mercy on us and on the whole world.
0: For the sake of his sorrowful passion,
1: have mercy on us and on the whole world.
0: For the sake of his sorrowful passion,
1: have mercy on us and on the whole world.
0: For the sake of his sorrowful passion,
1: have mercy on us and on the whole world.
0: For the sake of his sorrowful passion,
1: have mercy on us and on the whole world.
0: For the sake of his sorrowful passion,
1: have mercy on us and on the whole world.
0: For the sake of his sorrowful passion,
1: have mercy on us and on the whole world.
0: For the sake of his sorrowful passion,
1: have mercy on us and on the whole world.
0: For the sake of his sorrowful passion,
1: have mercy on us and on the whole world.
0: For the sake of his sorrowful passion,
1: have mercy on us and on the whole world.
0: Eternal Father, I offer you the body and blood, soul and divinity of your dearly beloved Son, our Lord Jesus Christ,
1: in atonement for our sins and those of the whole world.
0: For the sake of his sorrowful passion,
1: have mercy on us and on the whole world.
0: For the sake of his sorrowful passion,
1: have mercy on us and on the whole world.
0: For the sake of his sorrowful passion,
1: have mercy on us and on the whole world.
0: For the sake of his sorrowful passion,
1: have mercy on us and on the whole world.
0: For the sake of his sorrowful passion,
1: have mercy on us and on the whole world.
0: For the sake of his sorrowful passion,
1: have mercy on us and on the whole world.
0: For the sake of his sorrowful passion,
1: have mercy on us and on the whole world.
0: For the sake of his sorrowful passion,
1: have mercy on us and on the whole world.
0: For the sake of his sorrowful passion,
1: have mercy on us and on the whole world.
0: For the sake of his sorrowful passion,
1: have mercy on us and on the whole world.
0: Holy God, Holy Mighty One, Holy Immortal One,
1: have mercy on us and on the whole world.
0: Holy God, Holy Mighty One, Holy Immortal One,
1: have mercy on us and on the whole world.
0: Holy God, Holy Mighty One, Holy Immortal One,
1: have mercy on us and on the whole world.
0: Eternal God, in whom mercy is endless, and the treasury of compassion inexhaustible,
1: look kindly upon us and increase your mercy in us, that in difficult moments we might not despair nor become despondent, but with great confidence submit ourselves to your holy will, which is love and mercy itself.
0: In the name of the Father, and of the Son, and of the Holy Spirit, amen.
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3: 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Shouldn't be living.

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0: song. This is Franciscan Media Saint of the Day for June 1st. Today we celebrate Saint Justin Martyr. Justin, who lived in the 2nd century, is the first Christian philosopher. His search for religious truth was a lifelong task. Born into a pagan family in Judea, Justin described himself as a Gentile. After years of studying pagan philosophies, including the school of Plato, he realized that the Christian religion answered the great questions about life and existence better than the philosophers did. Following his conversion, he continued to wear the philosopher's mantle. He combined the Christian religion with the best elements of Greek philosophy. In his view, philosophy was the teacher that leads one to Christ. Justin is known as an apologist, one who in writing defends the Christian religion against attacks and misunderstandings. Two of his apologies have come down to us, one addressed to the Roman Emperor and the other to the Roman Senate. Statements from his first apology are some of the earliest existing expressions of the Eucharist. As punishment for his staunch adherence to Christianity, Justin was tried and beheaded in Rome, probably in the year 165. There's more about the saints, along with inspiration and Catholic resources, at our website, saintoftheday.org. From Franciscan Media, this has been Saint of the Day.
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1: In the name of the Father, and of the Son, and of the Holy Spirit. Amen. I believe in God, the Father Almighty, creator of heaven and earth, and in Jesus Christ, his only Son, our Lord. He was conceived by the power of the Holy Spirit and was born of the Virgin Mary. He suffered under Pontius Pilate, was crucified, died, and was buried. He descended to the dead. On the third day he arose again. He ascended into heaven and is seated at the right hand of the Father. He will come again to judge the living and the dead.
2: I believe in the Holy Spirit, the Holy Catholic Church, the communion of saints, the forgiveness of sins, and the resurrection of the body, and life everlasting. Amen.
1: Our Father, who art in heaven, hallowed be thy name. Thy kingdom come, thy will be done, on earth as it is in heaven.
2: Give us this day our daily bread, and forgive us our trespasses, as we forgive those who trespass against us. And lead us not into temptation, but deliver us from evil. Amen. Hail Mary, full of grace, the Lord is with thee. Blessed art thou among women, and blessed is the fruit of thy womb, Jesus.
1: Holy Mary, Mother of God, pray for us sinners, now and at the hour of our death. Amen.
2: Hail Mary, full of grace, the Lord is with thee. Blessed art thou among women, and blessed is the fruit of thy womb, Jesus.
1: Holy Mary, Mother of God, pray for us sinners, now and at the hour of our death. Amen.
2: Hail Mary, full of grace, the Lord is with thee. Blessed art thou among women, and blessed is the fruit of thy womb, Jesus.
1: Holy Mary, Mother of God, pray for us sinners, now and at the hour of our death. Amen. Glory be to the Father, and to the Son, and to the Holy Spirit.
2: As it was in the beginning, is now, and ever shall be, world without end. Amen.
1: The first joyful mystery, the Annunciation. Our Father, who art in heaven, hallowed be thy name. Thy kingdom come, thy will be done, on earth as it is in heaven.
2: Give us this day our daily bread, and forgive us our trespasses, as we forgive those who trespass against us. And lead us not into temptation, but deliver us from evil. Amen.
1: In the sixth month, the angel Gabriel was sent from God to a town of Galilee called Nazareth, to a virgin betrothed to a man named Joseph of the house of David. And the virgin's name was Mary.
2: Hail Mary, full of grace, the Lord is with thee. Blessed art thou among women, and blessed is the fruit of thy womb, Jesus.
1: Holy Mary, Mother of God, pray for us sinners, now and at the hour of our death. Amen. And coming to her, he said, Hail, favored one, the Lord is with you.
2: Hail Mary, full of grace, the Lord is with thee. Blessed art thou among women, and blessed is the fruit of thy womb, Jesus.
1: Holy Mary, Mother of God, pray for us sinners, now and at the hour of our death. Amen. But she was greatly troubled at what was said, and pondered what sort of greeting this might be.
2: Hail Mary, full of grace, the Lord is with thee. Blessed art thou among women, and blessed is the fruit of thy womb, Jesus.
1: Holy Mary, Mother of God, pray for us sinners, now and at the hour of our death. Amen. Then the angel said to her, Do not be afraid, Mary, for you have found favor with God.
2: Hail Mary, full of grace, the Lord is with thee. Blessed art thou among women, and blessed is the fruit of thy womb, Jesus.
1: Holy Mary, Mother of God, pray for us sinners, now and at the hour of our death. Amen. Behold, you will conceive in your womb and bear a son, and you shall name him Jesus.
2: Hail Mary, full of grace, the Lord is with thee. Blessed art thou among women, and blessed is the fruit of thy womb, Jesus.
1: Holy Mary, Mother of God, pray for us sinners, now and at the hour of our death. Amen. He will be great, and will be called Son of the Most High, and the Lord God will give him the throne of David his father, and he will rule over the house of Jacob forever, and of his kingdom there will be no end.
2: Hail Mary, full of grace, the Lord is with thee. Blessed art thou among women, and blessed is the fruit of thy womb, Jesus.
1: Holy Mary, Mother of God, pray for us sinners, now and at the hour of our death. Amen. But Mary said to the angel, How can this be, since I have no relations with a man?
2: Hail Mary, full of grace, the Lord is with thee. Blessed art thou among women, and blessed is the fruit of thy womb, Jesus.
1: Holy Mary, Mother of God, pray for us sinners, now and at the hour of our death. Amen. And the angel said to her in reply, The Holy Spirit will come upon you, and the power of the Most High will overshadow you. Therefore the child to be born will be called Holy, the Son of God.
2: Hail Mary, full of grace, the Lord is with thee. Blessed art thou among women, and blessed is the fruit of thy womb, Jesus.
1: Holy Mary, Mother of God, pray for us sinners, now and at the hour of our death. Amen. And behold, Elizabeth, your relative, has also conceived a son in her old age, and this is the sixth month for her who is called barren, for nothing will be impossible for God.
2: Hail Mary, full of grace, the Lord is with thee. Blessed art thou among women, and blessed is the fruit of thy womb, Jesus.
1: Holy Mary, Mother of God, pray for us sinners, now and at the hour of our death. Amen. Mary said, Behold, I am the handmaid of the Lord. May it be done to me according to your word. Then the angel departed from her.
2: Hail Mary, full of grace, the Lord is with thee. Blessed art thou among women, and blessed is the fruit of thy womb, Jesus.
1: Holy Mary, Mother of God, pray for us sinners, now and at the hour of our death. Amen. Glory be to the Father, and to the Son, and to the Holy Spirit.
2: As it was in the beginning, is now, and ever shall be, world without end. Amen.
3: O my Jesus, forgive us our sins, save us from the fires of hell, lead all souls into heaven, especially those in most need of thy mercy.
1: The second joyful mystery, the Visitation. Our Father, who art in heaven, hallowed be thy name. Thy kingdom come, thy will be done, on earth as it is in heaven.
2: Give us this day our daily bread, and forgive us our trespasses, as we forgive those who trespass against us. And lead us not into temptation, but deliver us from evil. Amen.
1: During those days, Mary set out and traveled to the hill country in haste to a town of Judah, where she entered the house of Zechariah and greeted Elizabeth.
2: Hail Mary, full of grace, the Lord is with thee. Blessed art thou among women, and blessed is the fruit of thy womb, Jesus.
1: Holy Mary, Mother of God, pray for us sinners, now and at the hour of our death. Amen. When Elizabeth heard Mary's greeting, the infant leaped in her womb, and Elizabeth filled with the Holy Spirit.
2: Hail Mary, full of grace, the Lord is with thee. Blessed art thou among women, and blessed is the fruit of thy womb, Jesus.
1: Holy Mary, Mother of God, pray for us sinners, now and at the hour of our death. Amen. She cried out in a loud voice and said, Most blessed are you among women, and blessed is the fruit of your womb.
2: Hail Mary, full of grace, the Lord is with thee. Blessed art thou among women, and blessed is the fruit of thy womb, Jesus.
1: Holy Mary, Mother of God, pray for us sinners, now and at the hour of our death. Amen. And how does this happen to me, that the mother of my Lord should come to me? For at the moment the sound of your greeting reached my ears, the infant in my womb leaped for joy.
2: Hail Mary, full of grace, the Lord is with thee. Blessed art thou among women, and blessed is the fruit of thy womb, Jesus.
1: Holy Mary, Mother of God, pray for us sinners, now and at the hour of our death. Amen. Blessed are you who believed, that what was spoken to you by the Lord would be fulfilled.
2: Hail Mary, full of grace, the Lord is with thee. Blessed art thou among women, and blessed is the fruit of thy womb, Jesus.
1: Holy Mary, Mother of God, pray for us sinners, now and at the hour of our death. Amen. And Mary said, My soul proclaims the greatness of the Lord. My spirit rejoices in God my Savior, for he has looked upon his handmaid's lowliness.
2: Hail Mary, full of grace, the Lord is with thee. Blessed art thou among women, and blessed is the fruit of thy womb, Jesus.
1: Holy Mary, Mother of God, pray for us sinners, now and at the hour of our death. Amen. Behold, from now on will all ages call me blessed. The Mighty One has done great things for me, and holy is his name. His mercy is from age to age to those who fear him.
2: Hail Mary, full of grace, the Lord is with thee. Blessed art thou among women, and blessed is the fruit of thy womb, Jesus.
1: Holy Mary, Mother of God, pray for us sinners, now and at the hour of our death. Amen. He has shown might with his arm, dispersed the arrogant of mind and heart. He has thrown down the rulers from their thrones, but lifted up the lowly.
2: Hail Mary, full of grace, the Lord is with thee. Blessed art thou among women, and blessed is the fruit of thy womb, Jesus.
1: Holy Mary, Mother of God, pray for us sinners, now and at the hour of our death. Amen. The hungry he has filled with good things, the rich he has sent away empty. He has helped Israel his servant, remembering his mercy.
2: Hail Mary, full of grace, the Lord is with thee. Blessed art thou among women, and blessed is the fruit of thy womb, Jesus.
1: Holy Mary, Mother of God, pray for us sinners, now and at the hour of our death. Amen. According to his promise to our fathers, to Abraham, and to his descendants forever. Mary remained with her about 3 months, and then returned to her home.
2: Hail Mary, full of grace, the Lord is with thee. Blessed art thou among women, and blessed is the fruit of thy womb, Jesus.
1: Holy Mary, Mother of God, pray for us sinners, now and at the hour of our death. Amen. Glory be to the Father, and to the Son, and to the Holy Spirit.
2: As it was in the beginning, is now, and ever shall be, world without end. Amen.
3: O my Jesus, forgive us our sins, save us from the fires of hell. Lead all souls into heaven, especially those in most need of thy mercy.
1: The third joyful mystery, the Nativity. Our Father who art in heaven, hallowed be thy name. Thy kingdom come, thy will be done, on earth as it is in heaven.
2: Give us this day our daily bread, and forgive us our trespasses, as we forgive those who trespass against us. And lead us not into temptation, but deliver us from evil. Amen.
1: In those days a decree went out from Caesar Augustus that the whole world should be enrolled. So all went to be enrolled, each to his own town.
2: Hail Mary, full of grace, the Lord is with thee. Blessed art thou among women, and blessed is the fruit of thy womb, Jesus.
1: Holy Mary, Mother of God, pray for us sinners, now and at the hour of our death. Amen. And Joseph too went up from Galilee, from the town of Nazareth to Judea, to the city of David that is called Bethlehem, because he was of the house and family of David, to be enrolled with Mary, his betrothed, who was with child.
2: Hail Mary, full of grace, the Lord is with thee. Blessed art thou among women, and blessed is the fruit of thy womb, Jesus.
1: Holy Mary, Mother of God, pray for us sinners, now and at the hour of our death. Amen. While they were there, the time came for her to have her child, and she gave birth to her firstborn son. She wrapped him in swaddling clothes and laid him in a manger, because there was no room for them in the inn.
2: Hail Mary, full of grace, the Lord is with thee. Blessed art thou among women, and blessed is the fruit of thy womb, Jesus.
1: Holy Mary, Mother of God, pray for us sinners, now and at the hour of our death. Amen. Now there were shepherds in that region living in the fields and keeping the night watch over their flock. The angel of the Lord appeared to them, and the glory of the Lord shone around them, and they were struck with great fear.
2: Hail Mary, full of grace, the Lord is with thee. Blessed art thou among women, and blessed is the fruit of thy womb, Jesus.
1: Holy Mary, Mother of God, pray for us sinners, now and at the hour of our death. Amen. The angel said to them, "Do not be afraid, for behold, I proclaim to you good news of great joy that will be for all the people. For today in the city of David, a Savior has been born for you, who is Messiah and Lord. And this will be a sign for you. You will find an infant wrapped in swaddling clothes and lying in a manger."
2: Hail Mary, full of grace, the Lord is with thee. Blessed art thou among women, and blessed is the fruit of thy womb, Jesus.
1: Holy Mary, Mother of God, pray for us sinners, now and at the hour of our death. Amen. And suddenly, there was a multitude of the heavenly host with the angel, praising God and saying, "Glory to God in the highest, and on earth peace to those on whom his favor rests."
2: Hail Mary, full of grace, the Lord is with thee. Blessed art thou among women, and blessed is the fruit of thy womb, Jesus.
1: Holy Mary, Mother of God, pray for us sinners, now and at the hour of our death. Amen. When the angels went away from them to heaven, the shepherds said to one another, "Let us go then to Bethlehem to see this thing that has taken place, which the Lord has made known to us."
2: Hail Mary, full of grace, the Lord is with thee. Blessed art thou among women, and blessed is the fruit of thy womb, Jesus.
1: Holy Mary, Mother of God, pray for us sinners, now and at the hour of our death. Amen. So they went in haste and found Mary, and when they saw this, they made known the message that had been told them about this child.
2: Hail Mary, full of grace, the Lord is with thee. Blessed art thou among women, and blessed is the fruit of thy womb, Jesus.
1: Holy Mary, Mother of God, pray for us sinners, now and at the hour of our death. Amen. All who heard it were amazed by what had been told them by the shepherds, and Mary kept all these things, reflecting on them in her heart.
2: Hail Mary, full of grace, the Lord is with thee. Blessed art thou among women, and blessed is the fruit of thy womb, Jesus.
1: Holy Mary, Mother of God, pray for us sinners, now and at the hour of our death. Amen. Then the shepherds returned, glorifying and praising God for all they had heard and seen, just as it had been told to them.
2: Hail Mary, full of grace, the Lord is with thee. Blessed art thou among women, and blessed is the fruit of thy womb, Jesus.
1: Holy Mary, Mother of God, pray for us sinners, now and at the hour of our death. Amen. Glory be to the Father, and to the Son, and to the Holy Spirit.
2: As it was in the beginning, is now, and ever shall be, world without end. Amen.
3: O my Jesus, forgive us our sins. Save us from the fires of hell. Lead all souls into heaven, especially those in most need of thy mercy.
1: The fourth joyful mystery, the presentation. Our Father, who art in heaven, hallowed be thy name. Thy kingdom come, thy will be done, on earth as it is in heaven.
2: Give us this day our daily bread, and forgive us our trespasses, as we forgive those who trespass against us. And lead us not into temptation, but deliver us from evil. Amen.
1: When the days were completed for their purification, according to the law of Moses, they took him up to Jerusalem to present him to the Lord, just as it is written in the law of the Lord, every male that opens the womb shall be consecrated to the Lord, and to offer the sacrifice of a pair of turtle doves or two young pigeons, in accordance with the dictate in the law of the Lord.
2: Hail Mary, full of grace, the Lord is with thee. Blessed art thou among women, and blessed is the fruit of thy womb, Jesus.
1: Holy Mary, Mother of God, pray for us sinners, now and at the hour of our death. Amen. Now there was a man in Jerusalem whose name was Simeon. This man was righteous and devout, awaiting the consolation of Israel, and the Holy Spirit was upon him.
2: Hail Mary, full of grace, the Lord is with thee. Blessed art thou among women, and blessed is the fruit of thy womb, Jesus.
1: Holy Mary, Mother of God, pray for us sinners, now and at the hour of our death. Amen. It had been revealed to him by the Holy Spirit that he should not see death before he had seen the Messiah of the Lord.
2: Hail Mary, full of grace, the Lord is with thee. Blessed art thou among women, and blessed is the fruit of thy womb, Jesus.
1: Holy Mary, Mother of God, pray for us sinners, now and at the hour of our death. Amen. He came in the Spirit into the temple, and when the parents brought in the child Jesus to perform the custom of the law in regard to him, he took him into his arms.
2: Hail Mary, full of grace, the Lord is with thee. Blessed art thou among women, and blessed is the fruit of thy womb, Jesus.
1: Holy Mary, Mother of God, pray for us sinners, now and at the hour of our death. Amen. And he blessed God, saying, Now, Master, you may let your servant go in peace, according to your word.
2: Hail Mary, full of grace, the Lord is with thee. Blessed art thou among women, and blessed is the fruit of thy womb, Jesus.
1: Holy Mary, Mother of God, pray for us sinners, now and at the hour of our death. Amen. For my eyes have seen your salvation, which you prepared in the sight of all the peoples, a light for the revelation to the Gentiles, and the glory for your people Israel.
2: Hail Mary, full of grace, the Lord is with thee. Blessed art thou among women, and blessed is the fruit of thy womb, Jesus.
1: Holy Mary, Mother of God, pray for us sinners, now and at the hour of our death. Amen. The child's father and mother were amazed at what was said about him. And Simeon blessed them and said to Mary his mother, Behold, this child is destined for the fall and rise of many in Israel, and to be a sign that will be contradicted,
2: Hail Mary, full of grace, the Lord is with thee. Blessed art thou among women, and blessed is the fruit of thy womb, Jesus.
1: Holy Mary, Mother of God, pray for us sinners, now and at the hour of our death. Amen. And you yourself a sword will pierce, so that the thoughts of many hearts may be revealed.
2: Hail Mary, full of grace, the Lord is with thee. Blessed art thou among women, and blessed is the fruit of thy womb, Jesus.
1: Holy Mary, Mother of God, pray for us sinners, now and at the hour of our death. Amen. There was also a prophetess, Anna, the daughter of Phanuel, of the tribe of Asher. She was advanced in years, having lived 7 years with her husband after her marriage, and then as a widow until she was 84. She never left the temple but worshipped night and day with fasting and prayer.
2: Hail Mary, full of grace, the Lord is with thee. Blessed art thou among women, and blessed is the fruit of thy womb, Jesus.
1: Holy Mary, Mother of God, pray for us sinners, now and at the hour of our death. Amen. And coming forward at that very time, she gave thanks to God and spoke about the child to all who were awaiting the redemption of Jerusalem. When they had fulfilled all the prescriptions of the law of the Lord, they returned to Galilee, to their own town of Nazareth.
2: Hail Mary, full of grace, the Lord is with thee. Blessed art thou among women, and blessed is the fruit of thy womb, Jesus.
1: Holy Mary, Mother of God, pray for us sinners, now and at the hour of our death. Amen. Glory be to the Father, and to the Son, and to the Holy Spirit.
2: As it was in the beginning, is now, and ever shall be, world without end. Amen.
3: O my Jesus, forgive us our sins. Save us from the fires of hell. Lead all souls into heaven, especially those in most need of thy mercy.
1: The fifth joyful mystery, the finding of Jesus in the temple. Our Father who art in heaven, hallowed be thy name. Thy kingdom come, thy will be done, on earth as it is in heaven.
2: Give us this day our daily bread, and forgive us our trespasses, as we forgive those who trespass against us. And lead us not into temptation, but deliver us from evil. Amen.
1: The child grew and became strong, filled with wisdom, and the favor of God was upon him.
2: Hail Mary, full of grace, the Lord is with thee. Blessed art thou among women, and blessed is the fruit of thy womb, Jesus.
1: Holy Mary, Mother of God, pray for us sinners, now and at the hour of our death. Amen. Each year his parents went up to Jerusalem for the feast of Passover, and when he was 12 years old, they went up according to festival custom.
2: Hail Mary, full of grace, the Lord is with thee. Blessed art thou among women, and blessed is the fruit of thy womb, Jesus.
1: Holy Mary, Mother of God, pray for us sinners, now and at the hour of our death. Amen. After they had completed its days, as they were returning, the boy Jesus remained behind in Jerusalem, but his parents did not know it.
2: Hail Mary, full of grace, the Lord is with thee. Blessed art thou among women, and blessed is the fruit of thy womb, Jesus.
1: Holy Mary, Mother of God, pray for us sinners, now and at the hour of our death. Amen. Thinking that he was in the caravan, they journeyed for a day and looked for him among their relatives and acquaintances, but not finding him, they returned to Jerusalem to look for him.
2: Hail Mary, full of grace, the Lord is with thee. Blessed art thou among women, and blessed is the fruit of thy womb, Jesus.
1: Holy Mary, Mother of God, pray for us sinners, now and at the hour of our death. Amen. After 3 days, they found him in the temple, sitting in the midst of the teachers, listening to them and asking them questions.
2: Hail Mary, full of grace, the Lord is with thee. Blessed art thou among women, and blessed is the fruit of thy womb, Jesus.
1: Holy Mary, Mother of God, pray for us sinners, now and at the hour of our death. Amen. And all who heard him were astounded at his understanding and his answers.
2: Hail Mary, full of grace, the Lord is with thee. Blessed art thou among women, and blessed is the fruit of thy womb, Jesus.
1: Holy Mary, Mother of God, pray for us sinners, now and at the hour of our death. Amen. When his parents saw him, they were astonished. And his mother said to him, Son, why have you done this to us? Your father and I have been looking for you with great anxiety.
2: Hail Mary, full of grace, the Lord is with thee. Blessed art thou among women, and blessed is the fruit of thy womb, Jesus.
1: Holy Mary, Mother of God, pray for us sinners, now and at the hour of our death. Amen. And he said to them, Why were you looking for me? Did you not know that I must be in my Father's house? But they did not understand what he said to them.
2: Hail Mary, full of grace, the Lord is with thee. Blessed art thou among women, and blessed is the fruit of thy womb, Jesus.
1: Holy Mary, Mother of God, pray for us sinners, now and at the hour of our death. Amen. He went down with them and came to Nazareth, and was obedient to them, and his mother kept all these things in her heart.
2: Hail Mary, full of grace, the Lord is with thee. Blessed art thou among women, and blessed is the fruit of thy womb, Jesus.
1: Holy Mary, Mother of God, pray for us sinners, now and at the hour of our death. Amen. And Jesus advanced in wisdom and age and favor before God and man.
2: Hail Mary, full of grace, the Lord is with thee. Blessed art thou among women, and blessed is the fruit of thy womb, Jesus.
1: Holy Mary, Mother of God, pray for us sinners, now and at the hour of our death. Amen. Glory be to the Father, and to the Son, and to the Holy Spirit.
2: As it was in the beginning, is now, and ever shall be, world without end. Amen.
3: O my Jesus, forgive us our sins, save us from the fires of hell. Lead all souls into heaven, especially those in most need of thy mercy.
2: Hail, Holy Queen, Mother of Mercy, our life, our sweetness, and our hope. To thee do we cry, poor banished children of Eve. To thee do we send up our sighs, mourning and weeping in this valley of tears. Turn then, most gracious Advocate, thine eyes of mercy upon us, and after this our exile, show unto us the blessed fruit of thy womb, Jesus. O clement, O loving, O sweet Virgin Mary,
1: pray for us, O Holy Mother of God,
2: that we may be made worthy of the promises of Christ.
1: In the name of the Father, and of the Son, and of the Holy Spirit.
2: Amen.
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4: What if the reason we feel so overwhelmed sometimes is because we haven't stopped long enough to breathe? Hey, I'm Maria from the Spirit FM Morning Show. Someone recently asked me, Maria, have you breathed today? My first thought was, well, yeah, breathing is involuntary, right? But then I realized what they were really asking. Have I actually stopped and taken a deep breath today? And honestly, I hadn't. So I paused for a moment, took a deep breath in, and slowly let it out. Instantly, I felt grounded. It was like peace had just washed over me. One deep breath reminded me that I don't have to carry everything at full speed all the time. As we head into this summer season, maybe this is your reminder too. Rest is not laziness. Even Jesus stepped away to rest. So today, pause for a moment, take a deep breath, and let God meet you in the stillness. You might be surprised how much peace can fit into one single breath.
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0: 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The Bible used is the Revised Standard Version, Catholic Edition, specifically the Great Adventure Bible from Ascension. 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The day will come when we are completely forgotten. Is that something we can make peace with in our hearts?
1: Hi, my name is Father Mike Schmitz, and you're listening to The Bible in a Year, where we encounter God's voice and live life through the lens of Scripture. Using the Great Adventure Bible timeline, we'll read all the way from Genesis to Revelation, discovering how the story of salvation unfolds and how we fit into that story today. The Great Adventure Bible timeline was developed by Jeff Cavins and is provided by Ascension, who produced and funded this program. Today is day 152, and we are reading from 1 Kings chapter 10, Ecclesiastes chapters 8 and 9, and Psalm 8. So we're getting closer and closer to the end of King Solomon's reign. We're going to see the Queen of Sheba, and we're going to see how everyone's coming to see Solomon because of all of his wisdom and because of how he's just, man, the guys are wealthy. He is rich. He is super rich. We're also coming closer and closer. The day after tomorrow, we're encountering our second messianic checkpoint. So just the day after tomorrow, we're going to begin Mark chapters 1 and 2. So excited to go back to the Gospels after it's been, you know, a while since, it's been a minute since we had the Gospel of John. But the day after tomorrow, we are in the Gospel of Mark. So good. We're also, as I said, 1 Kings 10, Ecclesiastes 8 and 9. We're praying Psalm 8. The first book of Kings, chapter 10. Visit of the Queen of Sheba. Now when the Queen of Sheba heard of the fame of Solomon concerning the name of the Lord, she came to test him with hard questions. She came to Jerusalem with a very great retinue, with camels bearing spices and very much gold and precious stones. And when she came to Solomon, she told him all that was on her mind. And Solomon answered all her questions. There was nothing hidden from the king which he could not explain to her. And when the Queen of Sheba had seen all the wisdom of Solomon, the house that he had built, the food of his table, the seating of his officials, and the attendance of his servants, their clothing, his cupbearers, and his burnt offerings which he offered at the house of the Lord, there was no more spirit in her. And she said to the king, "The report was true which I heard in my own land of your affairs and of your wisdom, but I did not believe the reports until I came and my own eyes had seen it. And behold, the half was not told to me. Your wisdom and prosperity surpassed the report which I heard. Happy are your wives, happy are these your servants who continually stand before you and hear your wisdom. Blessed be the Lord your God, who has delighted in you and set you on the throne of Israel. Because the Lord loved Israel forever, he has made you king, that you may execute justice and righteousness." Then she gave the king 120 talents of gold and a very great quantity of spices and precious stones. Never again came such an abundance of spices as these which the Queen of Sheba gave to King Solomon. Moreover, the fleet of Hiram, which brought gold from Ophir, brought from Ophir a very great amount of almug wood and precious stones. The king made of the almug wood supports for the house of the Lord and for the king's house, lyres also and harps for the singers. No such almug wood has come or been seen to this day. And King Solomon gave to the Queen of Sheba all that she desired, whatever she asked, besides what was given to her by the bounty of Solomon. So she turned and went back to her own land with her servants. Now the weight of gold that came to Solomon in 1 year was 666 talents of gold, besides that which came from the traders and from the traffic of the merchants and from all the kings of Arabia and from the governors of the land. King Solomon made 200 large shields of beaten gold. 600 shekels of gold went into each shield. And he made 300 shields of beaten gold. 3 minas of gold went into each shield. And the king put them in the house of the forest of Lebanon. The king also made a great ivory throne and overlaid it with the finest gold. The throne had 6 steps, and at the back of the throne was a calf's head, and on each side of the seat were armrests and 2 lions standing besides the armrests, while 12 lions stood there, 1 on each end of a step on the 6 steps. The like of it was never made in any kingdom. All King Solomon's drinking vessels were of gold, and all the vessels of the house of the forest of Lebanon were of pure gold. None were of silver. It was not considered as anything in the days of Solomon. For the king had a fleet of ships from Tarshish at sea with the fleet of Hiram. Once every 3 years, the fleet of ships of Tarshish used to come bringing gold, silver, ivory, apes, and peacocks. Thus, King Solomon excelled all the kings of the earth in riches and in wisdom. And the whole earth sought the presence of King Solomon to hear his wisdom, which God had put into his mind. Every one of them brought his present, articles of silver and gold, garments, myrrh, spices, horses, and mules, so much year by year. And Solomon gathered together chariots and horsemen. He had 1,400 chariots and 12,000 horsemen, whom he stationed in the chariot cities and with the king in Jerusalem. And the king made silver as common in Jerusalem as stone, and he made cedar as plentiful as the sycamore of the Shephelah. And Solomon's import of horses was from Egypt and Ku, and the king's traders received them from Ku at a price. A chariot could be imported from Egypt for 600 shekels of silver, and a horse for 150. And so through the king's traders, they were exported to all the kings of the Hittites and the kings of Syria. The Book of Ecclesiastes, Chapter 8. Obedience to Rulers. Who is like the wise man? And who knows the interpretation of a thing? A man's wisdom makes his face shine, and the hardness of his countenance is changed. Keep the king's command, and because of your sacred oath, be not dismayed. Go from his presence. Do not delay when the matter is unpleasant, for he does whatever he pleases. For the word of the king is supreme, and who may say to him, "What are you doing?" He who obeys a command will meet no harm, and the mind of a wise man will know the time and way. For every matter has its time and way, although man's trouble lies heavy upon him. For he does not know what is to be, for who can tell him how it will be? No man has power to retain the spirit or authority over the day of death. There is no discharge from war, nor will wickedness deliver those who are given to it. All this I observed while applying my mind to all that is done under the sun, while man lords it over man to his hurt. God's ways are inscrutable. Then I saw the wicked buried. They used to go in and out of the holy place and were praised in the city where they had done such things. This also is vanity. Because sentence against an evil deed is not executed speedily, the heart of the sons of men is fully set to do evil. Though a sinner does evil 100 times and prolongs his life, yet I know that it will be well with those who fear God, because they fear before him. But it will not be well with the wicked. Neither will he prolong his day like a shadow, because he does not fear before God. There is a vanity which takes place on earth, that there are righteous men to whom it happens according to the deeds of the wicked, and there are wicked men to whom it happens according to the deeds of the righteous. I said that this also is vanity. And I commend enjoyment, for man has no good thing under the sun but to eat and drink and enjoy himself, for this will go with him in his toil through the days of his life which God gives him under the sun. When I applied my mind to know wisdom and to see the business that is done on earth, how neither day nor night one's eyes see sleep, then I saw all the work of God, that man cannot find out the work that is done under the sun. However much man may toil in seeking, he will not find it out. Even though a wise man claims to know it, he cannot find it out. Chapter 9. Acceptance of Life as It Comes. But all this I laid to heart, examining it all, how the righteous and the wise and their deeds are in the hand of God. Whether it is love or hate, man does not know. Everything before them is vanity. Since one fate comes to all, to the righteous and to the wicked, to the good and the evil, to the clean and the unclean, to him who sacrifices and him who does not sacrifice. As is the good man, so is the sinner. And he who swears is as he who shuns an oath. This is an evil in all that is done under the sun, that one fate comes to all. Also, the hearts of men are full of evil, and madness is in their hearts while they live, and after that they go to the dead. But he who is joined with all the living has hope, for a living dog is better than a dead lion. For the living know that they will die, but the dead know nothing, and they have no more reward, but the memory of them is lost. Their love and their hate and their envy have already perished, and they have no more forever any share in all that is done under the sun. Go, eat your bread with enjoyment, and drink your wine with a merry heart, for God has already approved what you do. Let your garments be always white. Let not oil be lacking on your head. Enjoy life with the wife whom you love, all the days of your vain life which he has given you under the sun, because that is your portion in life and in your toil at which you toil under the sun. Whatever your hand finds to do, Do it with your might. For there is no work or thought or knowledge or wisdom in Sheol to which you are going. Again, I saw that under the sun the race is not to the swift, nor the battle to the strong, nor bread to the wise, nor riches to the intelligent, nor favor to the men of skill. But time and chance happen to them all. For man does not know his time. Like fish which are taken in an evil net, and like birds which are caught in a snare, so the sons of men are snared at an evil time when it suddenly falls upon them. Wisdom superior to folly. I have also seen this example of wisdom under the sun, and it seemed great to me. There was a little city with few men in it, and a great king came against it and besieged it, building great siege works against it. But there was found in it a poor wise man, and he by his wisdom delivered the city. Yet no one remembered that poor man. But I say that wisdom is better than might, though the poor man's wisdom is despised and his words are not heeded. The words of the wise, heard in quiet, are better than the shouting of a ruler among fools. Wisdom is better than weapons of war, but one sinner destroys much good. Psalm 8. Divine Majesty and Human Dignity. To the choirmaster, according to the Gittith, a psalm of David. O Lord, our Lord, how majestic is your name in all the earth. You whose glory above the heavens is chanted by the mouth of babies and infants, you have found a bulwark because of your foes to still the enemy and the avenger. When I look at your heavens, the work of your fingers, the moon and the stars which you have established, what is man that you are mindful of him, and the son of man that you care for him? Yet you have made him little less than the angels, and you have crowned him with glory and honor. You have given him dominion over the works of your hands. You have put all things under his feet, all sheep and oxen, and also the beasts of the field, the birds of the air, and the fish of the sea, whatever passes along the paths of the sea. O Lord, our Lord, how majestic is your name in all the earth. Father in heaven, you are great and glorious. How majestic is your name. And you revealed your name to us, which is boggles the mind, Lord God, and fills our hearts today. You not only have the majestic name, not only do you have the glorified name, but you have revealed your name to us. And you've also revealed what the psalmist says, what David says, that we can look at the world around us and the universe, the billions upon billions of stars, the space that you've created. And yet, what is man that you care for him? Who are we that you're mindful of us, that you're constantly attentive to us? And yet you are God, because you have made us in your image and likeness. And in Christ, you have made us your children. And so we just thank you. Thank you so much for being attentive to us. Thank you so much for creating us. Thank you so much for sustaining us and redeeming us. Please receive our thanks this day, Lord. In Jesus' name, in the name of the Father, and of the Son, and of the Holy Spirit. Amen. Okay, so again, a lot of review when it comes to Solomon's life, at the end of Solomon's life, the wisdom of Solomon when he visits the Queen of Sheba.

gosh, how long ago? Time flies, you guys. How long ago was when, here's Solomon's prayer of dedication of the temple and how they dedicated the temple, how it's virtually identical in 2 Chronicles and in 1 Kings. Same thing with today in 1 Kings 10 and 2 Chronicles about the visit of the Queen of Sheba, which is so good. Just great review for all of us, as well as Ecclesiastes 8 and 9. There's so many things that I just want to highlight about Ecclesiastes, because it just seems to be one of those situations where the wisdom books are speaking wisdom, you know, that the wisdom books are telling us, are guiding us in a way of living life wisely. Once again, it can be really negative. It can come across as being negative, but it's not. What it is an honest assessment of how life actually is. That God's ways are inscrutable. We don't know what happens, that here's a sinner who gets ahead and here's a righteous person who doesn't get ahead. And yet the same fate happens to them all. We all end up just dying. Remember, one of the big takeaways, one of the big lessons for the book of Ecclesiastes is this: if all there is this world, if all there is this life, it's meaningless. If all there is this life, then this life is meaningless because it all ends in death. If all there is in this world, is meaningless because it just ends in death. Basically, if we choose to live a life apart from God and there's nothing after this, then it simply is meaningless because nothing actually matters. Nothing truly endures. And yet we know that while time will erase all things, there is something more than time. This, that recognition, as the author of Ecclesiastes brings up again and again, that the day will come when no one knows your name. The day will come when you're completely forgotten. In fact, that's the last story that the wise one tells in chapter 9. It says, here's an example of wisdom under the sun. Great city, few men in it. Great king came against it, besieged it. It was going to destroy the city, but this poor wise man, his wisdom delivered the city. And yet I don't even know his name. Nobody knows this person's name. And that is, man, so good for us to know. I remember years ago, I have a spiritual director, and my spiritual director, he stopped and we were talking and he said, you know, you're going to be forgotten really soon. He was kind of out of nowhere. We were just talking about stuff. And he's like, you know, you're going to be forgotten really quickly. And I was like, oh yeah, Father, I know. He's a priest. He's a hermit back, basically lives up in northern Minnesota. And he meets with priests for spiritual direction, some other people for spiritual direction. And he just had that word that, you know, you're going to be forgotten pretty quickly. And so, you know, you're not Thomas Aquinas. And I was like, oh, Father, absolutely. I am very much aware of this. And I don't have any problem with that at all. And I think it's because this wisdom of Ecclesiastes, you know, I think that any person who's living in this life has thought about their life and the impact of their life has already come to that place of, yeah, I get it. I get it. At some point, very soon, I will be completely forgotten, even by the people who are close to me. That's just how life goes. And that recognition of being able to be at peace with this is such a gift. It's a gift to any one of us to be able to be at peace with this, because I know, and we know that, yes, if all there is this life, then this life doesn't mean anything, but this life is not all there is. And this life matters. Your life matters. One last note in chapter 9, verse 11, just so powerful. Again, I saw that under the sun, the race is not to the swift, nor the battle to the strong, nor bread to the wise, nor riches to the intelligent, nor favor to the men of skill, but time and chance happen to them all. Oh, so good. It is, it's not sometimes just a matter of you're the smartest in the room. You're the strongest in the room. You're the fastest in the race. It's just sometimes chance. Sometimes it's just to have this opportunity. And why did I lose? Well, because the time was up. Time and chance happens to all of us. And again, that is so good, because rather than giving into our desire to control, we get to have the call to surrender. Rather than the desire to control, we have the invitation to trust. And yes, of course, we want to be as fast as we can be, as strong as we can be, as wise as we can be, as good as we can be. Ultimately, when it comes down to it, the call in every one of our lives is to trust the Lord and surrender to Him. And that's so, so good. Oh my gosh. What a gift it is to be able to journey through Ecclesiastes with you. This is our second to last day in Ecclesiastes. Tomorrow, we're finishing up with the last three chapters of Ecclesiastes. And then the day after tomorrow, as I said, we're jumping in to our second messianic checkpoint with the Gospel of Mark. I am so excited. I'm praying for you guys. Please, please pray for me and pray for each other. My name is Father Mike. I cannot wait to see you tomorrow.

0: That was day 152 of Bible in a Year with Father Mike Schmitz. And now we'd like to share audio from a video called Why God Allows Us to Learn from Our Mistakes with Father Mike from the Ascension Presents YouTube channel.
1: Hi, my name is Father Mike Schmitz, and this is Ascension Presents. So years ago, I heard of a friend of my brother-in-law's. At one point, his parents had a unique parenting style where they wanted to teach their son responsibility, fiscal responsibility, so responsibility with money. And so what they did is they said, okay, what would it cost us as parents to raise you for an entire year, excluding like, you know, rent or heat for or like normal meals? But, you know, those things that like if you asked for a skateboard, you asked for, you know, we'd had to buy you new clothes or whatever it takes to raise a kid. Right. They said instead of just buying those things piecemeal for him, they said, we're going to add it all up and give you that money that we would have spent on you in a lump sum. It's yours. Now, keep this in mind that it's yours to use to buy clothes and to, if you want a skateboard or whatever the thing is, right, then that this is for you. But this is it. This is the whole for this whole entire year. So this young man, I mean, he was in early adolescence. They were teaching him this. And no, keep this in mind. I get that there's some parents maybe out there saying, that's the worst idea I've ever heard in my entire life. They should be arrested. Those parents locked up. Because what happened was this young man did what you would think any young man would do. I mean, his parents warned him, like, this is it. This is the thing. But he went out and spent all of his money in a relatively short amount of time on fun stuff, right? On non-responsible things. Then when it came to winter, he had a winter coat from the previous year. As an early adolescent male, he did not fit in that winter coat very well. And so he had to wear that the entire year. His jeans had holes in them, but he didn't have any money for new jeans. And he kept going back to his parents saying, can I have, you know, a new winter coat, a new jacket, new jeans, new shoes? They said, well, no, you spent all your money. Now, the important piece was the parents laid out the rules and they said, this is the amount of money. It's all yours. But we want you to learn how to use this wisely. In order to teach you how to use this wisely, we're going to allow you to experience the consequences of foolish spending. The next year, I guarantee you, the next year, what happened, and actually every year after this, this young man had, he knew the value of a dollar. We'll say it like that. He knew the value of a dollar. He knew what things were worth, not just what they cost. And from then on, he became really, really good at saving, really, really good at wise spending, just became really, really good at using money really well. But it's only because his parents let him experience the consequences of his decisions. Now, I'll go another caveat, right? Sidebar here. They didn't just cut him loose, right? Like, he was still fed every day. He was still, you know, housed every night. It wasn't like they just like kicked him out of the house. You can't pay rent, anything like this. That wasn't even part of the equation. They taught him consequences in the context of some safety, right? Rather than him graduating high school and going out into the world and not having any idea of consequences and it all was on him. His parents taught this to him early. So consequences and actually letting someone experience the consequences of their actions is not a mean thing to do. It can feel mean, right? Obviously that kid, as he had holes in his jeans and maybe holes in his shoes and he's walking to school with a ill-fitting winter coat. Yes, that can feel mean, but it wasn't mean. They were caring for their son by teaching him that actions have consequences. Now, here's the thing for us. When God forgives our sins, we realize this. We have to understand this. God's mercy is infinite, right? Because God is mercy and God is infinite. Therefore, God's mercy is infinite. It will never run out. His forgiveness, he's never slow to forgive. He is quick to forgive. He wants to give us mercy. This is so important for us to know. We know the heart of God, the character of God. He wants to give us his mercy. That's who he is. But there are many times when God will not only forgive us, he will also allow us to experience the consequences of our sins in this life and in purgatory. Now, here's the thing. Because there's two kinds of consequences to sins, right? There's eternal consequences to sins, and there are temporal consequences to sin. Eternal consequence of sin is hell, right? It's eternal separation from God. But so Jesus Christ has paid that price. When we go to confession, when we receive his mercy, he pays that eternal consequence, the eternal price of sin. Hell, we get to be reconciled to him and live with him in eternity in heaven. But there are temporal consequences to sin as well. Or you might say temporary consequences to sin that God allows us at times to experience for a couple different reasons. Now, we see this in the Bible. Here's David as an example. David's sin with Bathsheba, and then his murder of Bathsheba's husband, Uriah. that David and Bathsheba conceive a son, and he is born. And then God says to him through Nathan the prophet, your sin is forgiven, but your son will die. This is the consequence of your sin. Now, we can see this from our perspective and think like, that is super unjust. Like, why does this child have to die because of David's sin? That's a whole other story, whole other video to look at. We also have kings in Israel's history who have committed some kind of sin. And God says, okay, I forgive you, but here's what's going to happen. Your line will pass away, or your kingdom will be, the kingdom will be taken out of your hands. So like, what you've done in hardening your heart to the Lord is, yes, you're forgiven now, but the consequence is the people will experience the consequences of your decisions. And one of the things that reminds us of is the fact that even my private sin is not private, right? Even my personal sin, I'll say it like this, even my personal sin is not private, because oftentimes our personal decisions, someone else has to pay for. I mean, think of how many times in our lives that is the case. My personal sin, someone else has to pay for. I just chose not to live up to my promise. I wasn't faithful to what I said I would do by showing up to work. Someone else has to take responsibility for that. Someone else has to pay that price. And there are temporary consequences. Even if someone says, no, I forgive you, it still costs them something. And one of the things it costs is not just maybe their time, getting back to the work scenario, but sometimes it even costs a little bit of their trust. Like, oh yeah, I know that guy. He doesn't show up for work. I know her. She doesn't tell the truth. There are consequences to our sins. That's one of the reasons why there's a difference between forgiveness and reconciliation. So again, you might forgive someone. Someone might forgive you. And so that means, we've talked about it in other videos in the past as well, that forgiveness is, I'm not going to ask you to pay me back. I'm not going to wait for you to give me what you owe me. So your debt is forgiven. I'm not going to wait for you to pay me back. But reconciliation is, now we're united again. Reconciliation is, now what was divided by that sin, what was divided by that action of yours, that choice of yours, has now been reconciled, right? So we trust each other again. Our relationship has been reconciled. Our friendship has been restored. And that's not always the case. Because why? Because there are consequences to our choices. And God, I think God allows us, I think, these consequences for a couple of reasons. One is to teach us. When this young person ran out of money, he wasn't kicked out of the house. Like, this was not eternal consequences to sin, right? And it taught him, as I said before, the next year and the year after that, this guy was, he knew where every penny was going, and he was very smart about it. So it teaches us something. When God allows us to experience the consequences of our sins, and sometimes even to experience the consequences of other people's sins, God is teaching us something. And the second thing, I think, is just so powerful, is that God is teaching us that our decisions matter, that your choices matter. I don't know if you've ever been in the situation where you were learning about forgiveness, maybe as a kid, maybe your first kind of encounter with saying you're sorry. And you did the thing, and because of doing the thing, your parent or the teacher or whoever it was who was in authority said, okay, because of that, here's the consequences. And you said, no, but I said I'm sorry. I remember being in this case, in this situation, so many times where I had done the thing, right? I did the wrong thing, I broke the rule, whatever it was. And so they said, okay, yeah, well, because of that, you can no longer do X. And I remember thinking, but I said I was sorry. And the response of really wise teachers and wise parents is, I know you're sorry, and I accept your apology. I forgive you, but you made that choice, and this is the consequence. It's just such a gift for us, not only, again, because it teaches us, but also because it highlights the fact that our decisions matter. Your choices matter. You matter. All of this is meant to be an encouragement. Like, all of this is meant to be an encouragement, because if your choices, my choices matter for evil, right? And then we experience the consequences of our foolish choices. Then also God wants you to experience the consequences of your good choices. He wants even those private good choices, those personal good choices, where it's like, no one noticed this. No one seems to care about this. God notices, God cares, and your choices matter. And there are consequences. Even if you don't experience those consequences of your good choices yet in this life, you don't feel them. They're not as powerful because they don't pinch. Like, the good consequences don't often pinch. Those good consequences are often unnoticed. But my just encouragement to you is this, not to hold God in suspicion and say, is this the time when he's going to let me experience the consequence of my sins? Because we're so afraid of that, right? We're so afraid of like the hammer of the Lord coming down on us. Do not hold the Lord God in suspicion. He loves you. He wants to give you his mercy. And even when he allows us to experience the consequences of our sins, that experiencing of the consequences of our sins is always oriented towards healing and growth, learning and responsibility so we can rise up from those things with his grace, even more powerful, even more humble, even wiser. I hope that makes sense. But also, don't be discouraged. Don't be afraid of the Lord. His mercies endure forever. His mercies are every morning, even when he allows us to experience the consequences of our sins. He is there with us in those consequences. He never abandons us, and he never will abandon you. For all of us here at Ascension Presents, my name is Father Mike. God bless.
0: That was audio from a video called Why God Allows Us to Learn from Our Mistakes with Father Mike from the Ascension Presents YouTube channel. Thank you for joining us for Bible in a Year with Father Mike Schmitz. 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
3: Ooh. Oh.
4: Yawn.
3: We're tired?
4: There's none of the kids are up yet.
3: Nope.
4: All the kids are the first official day of summer break for most kids. I'm pretty sure every school is out now. They're all on summer break.
3: Mm-hmm.
4: The camps are starting already. Liam is volunteering at a camp like right out of the gate.
3: Oh, good for him.
4: There's a sports camp going on at Nativity. I think first session is volleyball. Second session is something else.
3: He's okay. Like,
4: I'll help with the second session. It doesn't hurt that second session doesn't start until noon.
3: There we go.
4: He's got that going for him. But he's like, volleyball, not my thing. So, yeah, it's going to be kind of a slow and smooth start. It should be clearer roadways this morning.
3: I think so.
4: That's always nice when you get to summer break. And, yeah.
3: You're really holding back.
4: It's Monday. I'm not going to talk about it. No, we don't need to talk about that. It's fine. It's Monday. Welcome to your Monday. A brand new week full of possibilities. Hopefully, you're kicking it off slow and easy. I think we've got stuff to do and talk about.
3: Let's do it.
4: Okay.
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0: Playasse.
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1: Did you have a good weekend?
2: We had a great weekend. I was busy cleaning all weekend long.
1: Oh, wow.
2: So actually cleaning, organizing, really.
1: Okay.
2: We have a babysitter coming in all summer long to watch kiddos and do that. So I'm like, I need it to be organized for the babysitter and for the kids. So we were doing that. But yesterday we went to Mass at 9 a.m. and Mass was great. We walk outside, we are talking with our friends, and then all of a sudden it like starts to monsoon outside. So we kind of waited, and one of my friends is, her husband is in London right now, and she's got three young kids. And
1: okay.
2: So she's just there like, oh my goodness, her car is like parked kind of further away. And I go, give me your keys. I give them to Adam. I go, Adam, go get her car.
1: I like it. You'd take them like you were going to do it. Nope, Adam, you're getting wet.
2: So he went
1: did.
2: And she was so appreciative.
1: Funny.
2: And I look at her, I'm like, this is what a village is for.
1: Yeah.
2: A village is for
1: helping,
2: for taking care of, and for loving each other. And that was really kind of what our gospel was about yesterday, was really focusing on God's love.
1: Yes.
2: And abiding in God's love. Mm-hmm. And how do we do that? Is by loving one another.
1: I love that. Yeah, it was Trinity Sunday. And usually you'll get like some kind of try to explain the Trinity, which of course is a mystery.
2: Yeah.
1: I like the way Monsignor Michael celebrated our Mass yesterday. Carruthers, I believe. Yeah, Monsignor Michael Carruthers. He's new to our parish, been a priest in the diocese for a really long time. He told this great story of a village who saved up all of their money. This is a, you know, early 19th century village, saved up all of their money to get a bell for their bell tower. And the bell came down on a barge, and there was a big storm, and it broke the ropes and washed the bell off of the barge. So the bell is at the bottom of the river, stuck in the mud and the mire. And so the village is doing everything they can to get it out. Couldn't figure it out. Finally, this one wise monk comes down from the monastery at the top of the mountain and hollows out a bunch of bamboo to make the bamboo hollow and seals it off. And each of the young people swim down and they strap the bamboo, all of the different pieces of bamboo, to the bell. And the town's like, well, this is never going to work. How's that little piece of bamboo going to raise this bell? And he's like, one piece won't, but many will. And it's all the bamboo. And it was a really good story. I love the way Monsignor Carruthers tells his stories, and everybody's kind of riveted, and he gets there. And I'm like, okay, how are we going to, you know, it's everybody working together. I could see this working in this. And he reminded us that if God is Trinity, Father, Son, and Holy Spirit, three individual persons in one, and we are made in the image of God, then we also have this aspect to our lives. We are meant to be in communion with one another. And then just goes on to share some really good examples of how we really should be living our lives in communion with one another. And the one thing that he said that made everybody kind of in the church nod their head at one point, he's like, isn't it sad when you're out to eat and you see an entire family sitting at a table and they're all on their screens, from the little children on the iPads to the parents on their phones.
2: Yep.
1: And just gave us that reminder that when we are together, we should find ways to be in communion with one another. And that was a real great little reminder for me, and hopefully an eye opener and a reminder for so many other people to make time, because God did design us in his image. You're designed to be in communion with one another.

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1: I'm going to paint a picture for you. I want you to guess what I'm talking about.
2: Okay.
1: Okay. Neon green and yellow and pink and all the different
2: summer
1: neon
2: colors.
1: Nope. Now let me describe the texture. Sticky, gooey, stretchy, could be puffy.
2: Pie.
1: Definitely not edible.
2: Key lime pie or the lemon meringue pie. They're kind of a neon color sometimes and they're sticky.
1: Kids
2: and ooey
1: love
2: and
1: it
2: gooey.
1: And play with it.
2: Oh, we're talking about slime.
1: Yes, we are. And why does summer
2: You know, my
1: days...
2: favorite version of slime was Flarp? You know, the one that's
1: yes.
2: a little thing and you stick your thumb in
1: yep.
2: it goes,
1: yes.
2: yep, makes the
1: I
2: noises.
1: I remember that.
2: So
1: for this summer, I guess the summer activity of choice is slime.
2: Oh, it's the summer of slime in the Pendleton home.
1: Yes, let me just paint the picture over
2: that's
1: the weekend.
2: Funny.
1: So I have all three of the kids over at the dining room table and they have their slime out. And they know that they can get their slime out if they ask mom,
2: yeah.
1: or dad, and they can play at the table. Well, as they are playing, I'm cleaning and I'm doing what I need to do. And then I look over. Somehow the slime has gotten from one chair corner to the other chair corner
2: oh.
1: and is now just stretching out and almost touching
2: the floor. It's a slime
1: bridge. Yes, that's
2: yes.
1: what it is. And then the three-year-old comes over to me and she's like, Mommy, look, a beard, and has slime just dripping from her chin. This is just...
2: Do you guys make your slime homemade or do you use the store-bought stuff?
1: We used to make it homemade
2: yeah.
1: and sometimes that worked and sometimes it was horrible.
2: Yeah.
1: So we bought a whole bunch of slime.
2: Oh, boy.
1: And there is a lot of slime in the Pendleton household right now.
2: Oh, that's great. Just wait till it hits the ceiling. It's just going to be there forever.
1: Yep.
2: You don't ever get... It's interesting, though, because our boys are now teenagers, and their new thing, I don't know what it's called. Graham just got one for his birthday on Friday, but it's this cube.
1: Okay.
2: But it's like soft rubbery on the outside and it's got like a silicone-y kind of slime on the inside and it's squishable, but it always comes back into the shape of a cube, which I think is really cool. But it's like one of those stress balls
1: yes.
2: that you could squeeze.
1: Yep.
2: Only a little more malleable. So it's like a contained version of slime.
1: That doesn't
2: There's
1: sound
2: just something
1: too bad.
2: About that squishiness, that textile feel that it just I mean
1: Helps
2: I love playing with this thing
1: for sure.
2: It regulates your nervous system.
1: I think
2: yes.
1: that's what it does.
2: Okay.
1: And that's why as kids they love it so much because their nervous systems are just out of
2: on
1: whack
2: fire. They're going
1: the
2: crazy all the time. Yeah.
1: And I have so they kept asking me mom come play slime with us, come do
2: uh-huh.
1: it with us. And so for 5 minutes I sat down and mommy was playing with the slime and absolutely loved it.
2: It's so good, isn't it? Oh, my goodness. I love that. Well, I guess it is going to be the summer of slime. We'll see how it goes. It's good that you guys have wood floors.
1: Yes, it is.
2: Just cover all of the throw rugs with something before you get the slime out.

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I need a peace that only heaven knows. Jesus, could you please just sit and cry with me till I can sing, till I can sing.

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0: Mavis and Maria.
1: Okay, so I may have needed this like 3 weeks ago.
2: Okay.
1: I had a really bad sunburn 3 weeks ago.
2: Oh, no.
1: We went to the beach on Mother's Day.
2: That's right.
1: And
2: I remember you coming back sunburnt from that.
1: Oh, my goodness. I think it was the UV exposure because it was a cloudy day. It felt
2: Floridian.
1: Good.
2: You're a Floridian. You should know better.
1: And I'm Italian, so I have olive skin and it like doesn't burn. Oh, man, I got burnt. I was very, very wrong. And then I read this article and I should have been eating grapes.
2: What? Wait, why?
1: Because grapes have a nutrient in it that helps with UV protection in our skin.
2: Oh,
1: now,
2: okay.
1: It is the equivalent.
2: So you don't rub the grapes on you. You just eat the grapes.
1: It was a study that was done. And what the participants did was they ate grape powder. They did the powder form of it. It is equivalent to 2.25 cups of grapes a day.
2: Oh, that you can't eat that many grapes?
1: So that's,
2: oh my gosh.
1: I'm reading, I'm like, oh, I could be just eating grapes. And
2: where
1: like,
2: do you
1: oh,
2: buy
1: no.
2: grape powder so
1: probably
2: that you can
1: get
2: this?
1: Probably at like a Sprouts or a Whole Foods.
2: I think it's probably just easier to buy sunscreen and apply
1: it. So here is the moral of the story.
2: Okay.
1: The author that said this was like, okay, yes, it is good to do grapes, have grapes in your diet.
2: Okay.
1: But it is so important to wear the sunscreen, to wear the UV protection clothing, the hats, the sunglasses, all the things that you need to protect your skin during these hot summer days.
2: Okay. And just a little word of caution, like grape derivatives do not replace the grapes
1: grape juice,
2: drinking a glass of wine or two
1: a
2: day is not going to help. So none of these things. Just wear your sunscreen, kids. That's the moral of the story.

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1: Or see one of those guys in the white shirts when you are at Mass. I tell you, I did my men's Emmaus back in 2016,
0: okay.
1: I believe, 2016 or 2017. And it really is just a fantastic weekend. So, guys, I would really encourage you to check it out.

0: I don't know about you, but I love a good step-by-step plan. You know, a lot of guys are like, oh, instructions. I don't need instructions. I can put that flat pack furniture together without them. Pfft, I love them. I absolutely love them. Maybe I'm weird. I love Mondays too. But anyway, our verse, our thought for the day comes from 2 Peter chapter 1, verses 5 through 7. Make every effort to supplement your faith with virtue, virtue with knowledge, knowledge with self-control, self-control with endurance, endurance with devotion, devotion with mutual affection, and mutual affection with love. I mean, what a great step-by-step plan to love better. How do we love the people around us better? Well, you have to start. You have to start by loving yourself enough to follow in the steps of God, to be virtuous. And then from there, you have to learn. And then from learning, you have to put it into practice and do it day in and day out. That's the endurance part. And when you're while you're enduring, you have to devote yourself to the people around you. And then, my friend, step by step, inch by inch, we will be better at loving one another. So the next time we are feeling a little down, maybe deficient in our ability to follow God's plan for our life, maybe we can just take another look at 2 Peter and get those step-by-step instructions that you need.
1: Let's pray together. In the name of the Father, and of the Son, and of the Holy Spirit, amen. God, thank you for your step-by-step directions. Help us to understand them and follow them more frequently in our lives. We pray today for Brian for a healing, for Christy for healing from bruised ribs. God, just give her healing and peace. We pray for Holly's legal issues, for Lisa and baby Mace Matthew, and for Dawn, who has cancer. And God, we place all of our cares, our joys, our labors, and our sorrows within your loving embrace. In the name of the Father, and of the Son, and of the Holy Spirit, amen. Thanks for praying with us today.

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2: Welcome to your Monday.
3: I wonder how many people are going out today.
2: Are the kids still asleep? That's the question. I bet mine are. I bet our kids are not up yet.
3: Mine definitely are.
2: Yeah,
3: they don't care about summer.
2: Yeah. Like, we officially, as of Friday, we have two teenagers in the house.
3: That's so cool.
2: Abby would not ever let me call Graham a teen until Friday because he was still a tween, but now they are both teenagers. And he's not quite to the point where he stays completely snoozed until noon every day.
3: Right.
2: His brother still is, or is now.
3: Yes.
2: But, yeah. So, and I've heard a number of people say that summer school starts already.
3: Oh.
2: That's a little early.
3: That seems like there's no break.
2: I know.
3: But I mean, yeah. So I know a lot of camps are starting today.
2: Yeah, camps are starting today.
3: My babysitter's coming over today.
2: There you go.
3: So here we go.
2: Getting it all here. Summer is here.
3: Yep.
2: In the state of Florida and beautiful Tampa Bay. So we've got things to do and kind of sporadic listeners. So things that maybe sound a little bit different. We're only going to do the impossible question on Fridays during the summer because it's a little slower, but we still are here hanging with you, ready to interact. So don't be afraid to text anytime or give us a call. We're happy with that. But we got lots of interesting things to talk about. And if you are going to summer school, I'm sorry. I feel really bad. We actually talked about that. Liam's going into the ninth grade, and we were talking about whether or not he should take a summer class or two.
3: Oh,
2: like that's just
3: rest
2: so
3: is
2: early.
3: So important.
2: Yeah,
3: I mean, I think we all need to rest
2: a little rest.
3: Yes.
2: I think, as a matter of fact, you're talking about that in your summer promo.
3: I am this month.
2: So yeah, let's do things. Okay, I'm gonna go now. Ready?
3: Yes.
2: Okay, go.
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0: 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I'm bringing you another weekly marriage tip. 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
1: There's a heat wave going on over across the pond.
2: I was going to say in Tampa.
1: Yeah, well, yeah. But Europe is getting an unexpectedly early start to their summer.
2: Okay.
1: I know we are unofficially in summer,
2: mm-hmm.
1: but they have gotten a big, big heat wave. And did you see that during a general audience with Pope Leo that was happening in St. Peter's Square, an elderly gentleman kind of collapsed?
2: Actually, he was a priest, 81-year-old priest.
1: Gosh.
2: Father Diego. Yes. So he was, and he was like up at the stage area. So he was almost there ready to meet Pope Leo.
1: Yeah. He was maybe 12 people away, I think.
2: Yeah. Collapsed. And what did Pope Leo do?
1: He jumped up and ran to him to give him first aid.
2: I mean, you could see, because you could see Pope Leo in the white, just like, boom, going right over to him. And I'm like, wow, I knelt down, held his hand, and mm-hmm. was with him. And in my mind, I'm thinking, okay, like when we have events here
1: right.
2: at Spirit FM, concerts and all that stuff, there's a schedule. There's a mm-hmm. timeline, because the event has to stay on schedule for other things to happen
1: right.
2: accordingly. Pope Leo was like, nope, I don't care. I'm going, I'm doing, I'm here. And that is what, it's such a good example for mm-hmm. all of us to learn from.
1: Yeah, there is a certain amount of pomp and circumstance that it surrounds kind of that position. And I love that Pope Leo, I think Pope Francis was the same way. They just kind of, they don't ignore that. Mm-hmm. They know that it's important and they're in an important position, but they also don't let that get in the way of right. shepherding. And I love that. I have had the experience of being at a papal event. I got to go see Pope Francis at, when he came to the United States in Philadelphia.
2: Okay.
1: There is both the U.S. Secret Service mm-hmm. and the Swiss Guard involved. Mm-hmm. I mean, mm-hmm. there are guys with like the flak jackets and the, yeah. I mean, there's security involved here.
2: Right.
1: And so I could just imagine Pope Leo's security, the Swiss Guard going, wait, where's he going? What's he doing? He's getting up and running to this guy.
2: Yeah.
1: But he's like, Pope Leo's like, this man just collapsed. He needs attention. He needs help. I'm going to be there for him and with him.
2: Yeah.
1: And I also love that kind of aspect of, he was just so close to meeting me.
2: I
1: don't want to take that chance, because they're, you know, that they're going to take him away and render first aid. So he's like, okay, I'll come to you. You can't come to me. I'll come to you.
2: And it doesn't take just being the Pope to do that. We all can do that, right?
1: Absolutely.
2: We all are called to see something, notice something, and be there for somebody.

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1: Okay, and if you ever want to know off-mic conversations, we have our off-mic conversation from last week that your wife started.
0: Yes.
1: And there are some dancing bugs in the reel.
0: Yeah, every now and then we do roll tape in here, and we've got these little video cameras set up so you can check us out. You can see what Maria and I look like if you've ever wondered. You want to put a voice to the face? Nope, other way around. If you want to put a face to the voice, which in Maria's instance is really good. In my instance, meh, maybe not. Who knows? I'm hit or miss each morning. But yeah, go check us out. Give us a like. Give us a follow at Spirit FM Morning Show on Instagram and Facebook. We look forward to brightening your day on social media the same way we do right here every single morning. Why should I?

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1: I'm getting out my bag of tips right now.
2: Oh, a bag of tips.
1: It's getting heavier.
2: All right.
1: So this one comes for decluttering.
2: Oh, I could use
1: There are this. So many tips on how to declutter, right? You can do the box system.
2: What was the thing that happened in 2020, Marie Kondo or
1: yes.
2: whatever it was?
1: Yep, that was one of them.
2: Mm-hmm. Like, if it doesn't spark joy, throw it away.
1: Yes.
2: Just hold the item and talk to the item. Does this item... I'm like,
1: there's too much emotion there,
2: yeah,
1: right?
2: Yeah, too much emotion for sure.
1: This is the 90-90 rule.
2: Okay.
1: This aims to take all of the emotion out of it.
2: Perfect.
1: Okay.
2: That's exactly where I want to be. I want zero emotion in my decisions.
1: So this was created by Joshua Fields Milburn and Ryan Nicodemus of The Minimalists.
2: Wow.
1: Here
2: okay.
1: we go. 90-90. Ask yourself if you've used an item in the past 90 days.
2: Okay.
1: Or plan to use it in the next 90 days. If the answer is no to both, you should get rid of it.
2: Okay.
1: I did this over the weekend.
2: All right.
1: Let me tell you, it was so easy to get rid of things because, you keep certain t-shirts or certain
2: right.
1: things, certain shoes. You're like, but I'll use that eventually.
2: I'll wear them
1: eventually.
2: Again. They go perfect with this outfit, but you gave that outfit away 2 years ago.
1: Exactly. It was, there were items that I hadn't used in, because what it does is it covers the seasons,
2: right?
1: It covers going back into the cold months.
2: Okay.
1: And then it covers in the warmer months.
2: Got it.
1: And if you haven't used it in 90 days in the past, 90 days in the future, so easy to just get rid of it.
2: All right.
1: It was great. I hope that this tip can be used by many people because it takes the emotion out of it.
2: Right.
1: And simply is a yes or no answer.
2: I like that. We
1: mm-hmm.
2: will give it a shot. The 90-90 rule. And can I add one more tip? I know we're only supposed to kind of pay attention to one
1: thing. Are you opening up your bag of tips right now?
2: But here's my bag of, well, this is really more my passion.
1: Okay.
2: When you do get rid of these things, when you are kind of decluttering and getting rid of stuff, a lot of this stuff can still be used by other people.
1: Yes.
2: So I would recommend finding a local ministry that you are passionate about. I mean, Goodwill does a lot of good things. Salvation Army, they do a lot of good things. But me personally, I prefer to support local. So
1: yeah.
2: for me, hospice was so good to me and Maddie when she was going through her hospice experience.
1: Yeah.
2: And I found out that they have local hospice thrift stores. Right here in my neighborhood, there's one right down the street from us here in South Tampa.
1: Mm-hmm.
2: There's one in Brandon. And these hospice organizations are local. They're working in our communities, and they all rely on volunteers. So you know that your donations are going really far, and all of the money that's coming in for those donations is going to a place that's going to be serving your community right where you live. So find that place for you. And when you do declutter, make sure you take it and support local.
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1: Busy weekend at the Wattage Clan. How are the Pendletons over the weekend? You guys have a good one?
2: We had a good one. We had a busy one getting ready for a babysitter coming over for the summer. So a lot of organizing.
1: Oh, good.
2: But on Sunday, we went to 9 a.m. Mass here at Christ the King. And after Mass, we were outside talking, you know, under the underpass. Yeah. And all of a sudden, just started to monsoon rain.
1: Oh, my goodness.
2: And my friend was there with her three little kids. Her husband is on travel for the week.
1: Oh.
2: And she's just looking and she's like, oh gosh. And so I said, hand me your keys.
1: Oh,
2: and
1: nice.
2: I go, here you go, Adam. Get her car. So Adam had to.
1: Like you were going to go run in the rain.
2: Of course not.
1: No way.
2: That's a husband's
1: job. Mess up my hair.
2: So he grabbed her car, brought it up to the front of church, and she was just so appreciative. I'm like, this is what a village takes. It takes a village to support, and our gospel was just about that, abiding in God's love and how God calls us to love one another. And that's just a simple act that we could do to help her and her kiddos.
1: I love that.
2: Yeah.
1: It was Trinity Sunday, and a lot of times a lot of pastors will try and kind of explain the Trinity. We get a lot of shamrock talk and those kind of things. But I do like that your pastor focused on, you know, the community. Mm-hmm. And that's the same thing that our priest focused on in his homily for Trinity Sunday at Nativity. He told this story of, you know, using bamboo, basically a whole village coming together to raise a bell out of the bottom of this muddy river.
2: Yeah.
1: And so it was really interesting the way he talked about it. You know, that one piece of bamboo wasn't buoyant enough, but the hundreds of pieces of bamboo coming together were enough to raise this thing out of the water. And we're thinking, okay, how is this? It was a great story, but how does this tie into Trinity Sunday? He says, you know, God is Father, Son, and Holy Spirit, three distinct persons in one. Mm-hmm. And we are created in God's image. Therefore, we are created to be in community with one another. Mm. And I'm like, oh, that is so important to remember. And that is how we can truly love one another. It's just by being in community. And one of the little examples he gave, one of the things he pointed out that is, he said, the enemy trying to keep us from being in community with each other is just go out to any restaurant on a weekend night and take a look around, and you'll see so many families all sitting together at the table, but they're all on a different screen.
2: Yeah.
1: And that is the enemy trying to take us out of communion with one another. So our challenge this week, how can we be more like the Holy Trinity? How can we be in communion with one another?

0: The Spirit FM Morning Show with Davis and Maria. Because Davis needs a morning show mom.
1: I do not.
2: Your shirt's inside out.
1: Okay, maybe I do.

0: I don't know about you, but I love a good step-by-step plan. You know, a lot of guys are like, oh, instructions. I don't need instructions. I can put that flat pack furniture together without them. I love them. I absolutely love them. Maybe I'm weird. I love Mondays too. But anyway, our verse, our thought for the day comes from 2 Peter chapter 1, verses 5 through 7. Make every effort to supplement your faith with virtue, virtue with knowledge, knowledge with self-control, self-control with endurance, endurance with devotion, devotion with mutual affection, and mutual affection with love. I mean, what a great step-by-step plan to love better. How do we love the people around us better? Well, you have to start. You have to start by loving yourself enough to follow in the steps of God, to be virtuous. And then from there, you have to learn. And then from learning, you have to put it into practice and do it day in and day out. That's the endurance part. And while you're enduring, you have to devote yourself to the people around you. And then, my friend, step by step, inch by inch, we will be better at loving one another. So the next time we are feeling a little down, maybe deficient in our ability to follow God's plan for our life, maybe we can just take another look at 2 Peter and get those step-by-step instructions that you need.
1: Let's pray together. In the name of the Father, and of the Son, and of the Holy Spirit, amen. God, thank you for your step-by-step directions. Help us to understand them and follow them more frequently in our lives. We pray today for Brian for healing, for Christy for healing from bruised ribs. God, just give her healing and peace. We pray for Holly's legal issues, for Lisa and baby Mace Matthew, and for Dawn, who has cancer.

0: bumper thing. It shouldn't be that bad.
1: It should not be.
0: It's summer.
1: Uh-huh.
0: So most of the schools are out. There's a little summer session, but yes, you know, you don't have the buses. Howard Franklin's done that walking, running, biking trail that can take you across the Howard Franklin. That construction project's done, so it should be a little smoother there. Even the express lane on the Howard Franklin is open now, so it should be a little more,
1: also
0: a little freer out there.
1: Your thinking caps this morning. A little bit freer this summer.
0: Yes, you don't have to put your thinking cap on on Mondays. You can save them for Friday.
1: Yes.
0: Because we are doing the nearly impossible question on Fridays only during the summer.
1: So, you know, it's a free day ahead of
0: you. It's going to be a light Monday. How nice is that?
1: Very.
0: A nice light lift for your Monday. Did I set this up?
1: I think so.
0: I think I did. Look at that. I did something right on a Monday.
1: Very proud.
0: All right. Good job. Hey, welcome to your Monday. Welcome to the Spirit FM Morning Show. We got things to talk about, so let's do it.
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1: 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I'm loving it. My house feels so much lighter. I was actually looking for upliftment as I was tuning in with my little tuner on my record player. I thank you guys for what you're doing. You bring so many blessings.
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0: I'm going to paint a little picture for you.
1: Okay.
0: I want you to guess the summertime activity.
1: Okay.
0: Okay. Neon, pink, green, yellow, all those colors.
1: That's not an activity. That's a t-shirt. Well, neon color t-shirts.
0: Now I'm going to describe the texture.
1: Okay.
0: Stretchy, gooey. What's another texture?
1: We're talking slime, aren't we?
0: We are talking slime.
1: You're talking about slime.
0: I am for sure. The Pendleton household has been taken over by slime.
1: Is this like, you know, where you do the glue and the borax and you make your own slime kind of thing?
0: We used to do that.
1: Okay.
0: That worked sometimes and it failed sometimes.
1: Oh, that's
0: so we have gone straight to the store-bought slime.
1: Oh, there you go.
0: And it is an activity. And we're only into the first week of summer.
1: Wait, you've only made it through the first weekend of summer.
0: Yes.
1: You have just now barely started the first week of summer.
0: And now it is all slime, everything slime. So I was... over the weekend, I was, you know, organizing, getting ready for our babysitter coming and all that. And then they know the rule of slime.
1: Okay.
0: They have to ask mom and dad if they can do the slime.
1: Of course.
0: Because mom and dad need to know that the slime is out.
1: Right.
0: So they asked, they were there. Let me now paint the visual of my kids at our dining room table.
1: Yeah.
0: There was one end of the slime on one chair connected to another chair. And the
1: slime bridge
0: is getting bigger and bigger and bigger.
1: I mean, if you have slime, you have to make a slime bridge.
0: And then the three-year-old comes over to me and she goes, Mommy, I have a beard. And
1: slime beard.
0: Yes. Hanging
1: I love it.
0: Down. The six-year-old.
1: I love it.
0: Achoo.
1: Achoo. And
0: I'm just like, this is getting worse. And then the question, Mommy, will you play slime with us?
1: Of course.
0: I sat down and I have to admit, I had the best time.
1: Isn't it good?
0: It like regulates your nervous system.
1: It really does. You know, it's funny because you're in the little kid stage. We've got two teenagers in the home now.
0: Mm-hmm.
1: And apparently this new thing, I don't know what it's called, but it's a cube shaped like squish ball
0: mm-hmm.
1: kind of thing.
0: Mm-hmm.
1: So it's very slime-like. It always retains its, it always gets its cube shape back.
0: Okay.
1: So no matter how much you squish it, but if you hold it, it'll kind of like begin to droop down into your fingers a little
0: bit
1: as it gets warm. So it's like slime adjacent,
0: okay,
1: but without the sticky mess everywhere. And the boys love this thing. Apparently, it's the next big thing. I wish I could remember the name of this stinking thing.
0: Okay.
1: I probably should have just Googled it before we started talking about this. But it is just, and I think there's something about that squishiness and feeling that, and it really does regulate your nervous system. And who couldn't use a little bit of regulation of our nervous system these days? Am I right?
0: I think so.
1: Let's all go play with slime. Achoo!

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0: Davis and Maria.
1: Okay, so I may have needed this like 3 weeks ago.
2: Okay.
1: I had a really bad sunburn 3 weeks ago.
2: Oh, no.
1: We went to the beach on Mother's Day.
2: That's right.
1: And
2: I remember you coming back sunburnt from that.
1: Oh, my goodness. I think it was the UV exposure because it was a cloudy day.
2: Kind of a cloudy day.
1: It felt
2: Floridian.
1: Good.
2: You're a Floridian. You should
1: know
2: better.
1: And I'm Italian, so I have olive skin.
2: Yes.
1: And it like doesn't burn. Oh, man,
2: You're
1: got
2: wrong.
1: Burnt. I was very, very wrong. And then I read this article, and I should have been eating grapes.
2: What? Wait, why?
1: Because grapes have a nutrient in it that helps with UV protection in our skin.
2: Oh,
1: now,
2: okay.
1: It is the equivalent.
2: So you don't rub the grapes on you. You
1: no,
2: just eat the grapes.
1: It was a study that was done, and what the participants did was they ate grape powder. They did the powder form of it. It is equivalent to 2.25 cups of grapes a day.
2: Oh, that you can't eat that many grapes?
1: So that's,
2: oh my gosh.
1: I'm reading, I'm like, oh, I could be just eating grapes. And
2: where
1: like,
2: do you
1: oh,
2: buy
1: no.
2: grape powder so
1: probably
2: that you can
1: at
2: get
1: like
2: this?
1: A Sprouts or a Whole Foods.
2: I think it's probably just easier to buy sunscreen and apply
1: so
2: it.
1: So here is the moral of the story.
2: Okay.
1: The author that said this was like, okay, yes, it is good to do grapes, have grapes in your diet.
2: Okay.
1: But it is so important to wear the sunscreen, to wear the UV protection clothing, the hats, the sunglasses, all the things that you need to protect your skin during these hot summer days.
2: Okay. And just a little word of caution, like grape derivatives do not replace
1: no.
2: the grapes
1: grape
2: either.
1: Juice.
2: So grape
1: no.
2: juice, drinking a glass of wine or two
1: Jelly.
2: A day is not going to help. So none of these things. Just wear your sunscreen, kids. That's the moral of the story. My heart.

0: 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Good for you.
1: I'm loved because you're good.
0: And your family.
1: God have your way in me.
0: Live with spirit.
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1: Busy weekend at the Wattage Clan. How are the Pendletons over the weekend? You guys have a good one?
2: We had a good one. We had a busy one getting ready for a babysitter coming over for the summer. So a lot of organizing.
1: Oh, good.
2: But on Sunday, we went to 9 a.m. Mass here at Christ the King. And after Mass, we were outside talking, you know, under the underpass. Yeah. And all of a sudden, just started to monsoon rain.
1: Oh, my goodness.
2: And my friend was there with her three little kids. Her husband is on travel for the week.
1: Oh.
2: And she's just looking and she's like, oh gosh. And so I said, hand me your keys.
1: Oh,
2: and
1: nice.
2: I go, here you go, Adam. Get her car. So Adam had to.
1: Like you were going to go run in the rain.
2: Of course not.
1: No way.
2: That's a husband's
1: job. Mess up my hair.
2: So he grabbed her car, brought it up to the front of church.
1: Yeah.
2: And she was just so appreciative. I'm like, this is what a village takes. It takes a village to support.
1: Yes.
2: And our gospel was just about that, abiding in God's love and how God calls us to love one another. And that's just a simple act that we could do to help her and her kiddos.
1: I love that.
2: Yeah.
1: It was Trinity Sunday. And a lot of times a lot of pastors will try and kind of explain the Trinity. We get a lot of shamrock talk and those kind of things. But I do like that your pastor focused on, you know, the community.
2: Mm-hmm.
1: And that's the same thing that our priest focused on in his homily for Trinity Sunday at Nativity. He told this story of, you know, using bamboo, basically a whole village coming together to raise a bell out of the bottom of this muddy river.
2: Yeah.
1: And so it was really interesting the way he talked about it. You know, that one piece of bamboo wasn't buoyant enough, but the hundreds of pieces of bamboo coming together were enough to raise this thing out of the water. And we're thinking, okay, how is this? It was a great story, but how does this tie into Trinity Sunday? He says, you know, God is Father, Son, and Holy Spirit, three distinct persons in one.
2: Mm-hmm.
1: And we are created in God's image. Therefore, we are created to be in community with one another.
2: Mm.
1: And I'm like, oh, that is so important to remember. And that is how we can truly love one another. It's just by being in community. And one of the little examples he gave, one of the things he pointed out that is, he said, the enemy trying to keep us from being in community with each other is just go out to any restaurant on a weekend night and take a look around, and you'll see so many families all sitting together at the table, but they're all on a different screen.
2: Yeah.
1: And that is the enemy trying to take us out of communion with one another. So our challenge this week, how can we be more like the Holy Trinity? How can we be in communion with one another today?

0: She's young. He's...
1: Don't say it. Come on.
0: Old-ish?
2: I think that's fair.
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1: Or see one of those guys in the white shirts when you are at Mass. I tell you, I did my Men's Emmaus back in 2016,
0: okay.
1: I believe, 2016 or 2017. And it really is just a fantastic weekend. So, guys, I would really encourage you to check it out. Wow.

0: I don't know about you, but I love a good step-by-step plan. You know, a lot of guys are like, oh, instructions. I don't need instructions. I can put that flat pack furniture together without them. I love them. I absolutely love them. Maybe I'm weird. I love Mondays too. But anyway, our verse, our thought for the day comes from 2 Peter chapter 1, verses 5 through 7. Make every effort to supplement your faith with virtue, virtue with knowledge, knowledge with self-control, self-control with endurance, endurance with devotion, devotion with mutual affection, and mutual affection with love. I mean, what a great step-by-step plan to love better. How do we love the people around us better? Well, you have to start. You have to start by loving yourself enough to follow in the steps of God, to be virtuous. And then from there, you have to learn. And then from learning, you have to put it into practice and do it day in and day out. That's the endurance part. And while you're enduring, you have to devote yourself to the people around you. And then, my friend, step by step, inch by inch, we will be better at loving one another. So the next time we are feeling a little down, maybe deficient in our ability to follow God's plan for our life, maybe we can just take another look at 2 Peter and get those step-by-step instructions that you need.
1: Let's pray together. In the name of the Father, and of the Son, and of the Holy Spirit, amen. God, thank you for your step-by-step directions. Help us to understand them and follow them more frequently in our lives. We pray today for Brian for a healing, for Christy for healing from bruised ribs. God, just give her healing and peace. We pray for Holly's legal issues, for Lisa and baby Mace Matthew, and for Dawn who has cancer. And God, we place all of our cares, our joys, our labors, and our sorrows within your loving embrace. In the name of the Father, and of the Son, and of the Holy Spirit, amen. Thanks for praying with us today.

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2: Happy Monday to you.
1: Hopefully it was a nice, smooth ride into work. A little less traffic out there with fewer buses, no buses on the roads. And you're starting your summer off easy.
2: That's right.
1: A lot of people out of town already.
2: Well, it is summer vacation and things do happen just a little bit differently, but that's okay.
1: A little bit different. And I'll be on vacation next week. So I haven't mentioned that this morning.
2: I have been very proud of you.
1: Thank you. Thank you very much. Hey, welcome to your work day. We are going to get you through it. You made the

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1: I think it was fun taking it back to 1986.
2: Oh, yeah, last week as we were celebrating our 40th anniversary, those were good times.
1: Now I want to continue that theme in taking it back to our childhood summer.

0: more memories.
1: Oh, that would take me right back to about 1986. So good call there.
0: So mine's in the 90s.
1: Yes.
0: Mine would be, we lived by the bay here in South Tampa.
1: Okay.
0: And it was, my mom would let my brother and I go on our bikes down to the bay.
1: Yeah.
0: And we would kind of climb over the rocks. And we had to be careful because the rocks were very slimy.
1: Oh, yeah.
0: And there were scallop shells on those. So we had to be careful to not get cut by these.
1: I think those were oyster shells.
0: Okay, oyster shells, you know. Tomato, tomato, is that the same thing? No,
1: they're very different little creatures, but that's okay.
0: But it was right by the airport.
1: Yeah.
0: So we saw all the planes landing.
1: Oh, that's
0: and
1: cool.
0: We would just kind of spend literally hours by the bay
1: playing
0: doing nothing.
1: In the bay mud.
0: Yes.
1: That stinky,
0: yep.
1: Slimy, fishy,
0: yep.
1: Smelling mud.
0: Yep.
1: Oh.
0: And it was just fun.
1: Actually, some of my favorite memories are very similar, which is kind of surprises me a little bit. I did spend my summers as a feral child,
0: yep.
1: Which we would get like locked out of mm-hmm. the house on weekends and have to come back in when the lights turned on,
0: oh, yep.
1: When the street lights came on.
0: Yep.
1: But my neighborhood was mainly, it was built in orange groves.
0: Mm-hmm.
1: And so as I was growing up, the neighborhood was continually expanding. Orange groves were being taken down. But just on the outskirts of it was what we called the woods.
0: Okay.
1: And so it was this green space. There was a creek that went through it, a culvert. And I would just go out there and get muddy,
0: yep.
1: And play with sticks,
0: mm-hmm.
1: And play in the mud with my neighborhood friends like all day, every day. So much so that at one point, I think I had forgotten to tell my mom where I was going.
0: Mm-hmm.
1: She couldn't find me for the day, and I didn't get back in time. I didn't get home before the streetlights came on, and I got grounded.
0: Mm-hmm. Yep.
1: That grounding lasted for almost an entire year. I kept breaking the rules.
0: Uh-huh.
1: I kept like breaking my grounding rules and leaving. At first, I was grounded to the block, and then I would leave the block, and then I was grounded to my yard, and then I would leave the yard, and then I was like stuck in the house, and I would leave the house. And
0: yep.
1: So it kept getting extended and shrunk.
0: Rules are in place for a reason.
1: They were. I finally got better, and then I told her where I was going from then on.
0: You know what's interesting is both of our memories do not involve screen time.
1: We didn't have screens.
0: Right?
1: Well, we had the television, but it would rot your brain, and so we didn't get to watch it very often.
0: So I think it's important to share the memories with our kiddos to give them maybe ideas and to encourage them to get off of those screens for summer.
1: And don't be afraid to play in the mud. That's what God made Tide for.

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1: Busy weekend at the Wattage clan. How are the Pendletons over the weekend? You guys have a good one?
2: We had a good one. We had a busy one getting ready for a babysitter coming over for the summer. So a lot of organizing.
1: Oh, good.
2: But on Sunday, we went to 9 a.m. Mass here at Christ the King. And after Mass, we were outside talking, you know, under the underpass. Yeah. And all of a sudden just started to monsoon rain.
1: Oh, my goodness.
2: And my friend was there with her three little kids. Her husband is on travel for the week.
1: Oh.
2: And she's just looking and she's like, oh gosh. And so I said, hand me your keys.
1: Oh,
2: and
1: nice.
2: I go, here you go, Adam. Get her car. So Adam had to.
1: Like you were going to go run in the rain.
2: Of course not.
1: No way.
2: That's a husband's
1: job. Mess up my hair.
2: So he grabbed her car,
1: great.
2: Brought it up to the front of church. And she was just so appreciative. I'm like, this is what a village takes. It takes a village to support.
1: Yes.
2: And our gospel was just about that, abiding in God's love and how God calls us to love one another. And that's just a simple act that we could do to help her and her kiddos.
1: I love that.
2: Yeah.
1: It was Trinity Sunday. And a lot of times a lot of pastors will try and kind of explain the Trinity. We get a lot of shamrock talk and those kind of things. But I do like that your pastor focused on, you know, the community. Mm-hmm. And that's the same thing that our priest focused on in his homily for Trinity Sunday at Nativity. He told this story of, you know, using bamboo, basically a whole village coming together to raise a bell out of the bottom of this muddy river.
2: Yeah.
1: And so it was really interesting the way he talked about it. You know, that one piece of bamboo wasn't buoyant enough, but the hundreds of pieces of bamboo coming together were enough to raise this thing out of the water. And we're thinking, okay, how is this? It was a great story, but how does this tie into Trinity Sunday? He says, you know, God is Father, Son, and Holy Spirit, three distinct persons in one.
2: Mm-hmm.
1: And we are created in God's image. Therefore, we are created to be in community with one another.
2: Mm.
1: And I'm like, oh, that is so important to remember. And that is how we can truly love one another. It's just by being in community. And one of the little examples he gave, one of the things he pointed out that is, he said, the enemy trying to keep us from being in community with each other is just go out to any restaurant on a weekend night and take a look around, and you'll see so many families all sitting together at the table, but they're all on a different screen.
2: Yeah.
1: And that is the enemy trying to take us out of communion with one another. So our challenge this week, how can we be more like the Holy Trinity? How can we be in communion with one another today?

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1: I'm not saying I take it personally when I lose, but
2: I do have a scoreboard at home.
3: Oh, that's cute. 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
2: Okay, so I'm pulling out my tip bag.
3: Oh, okay, cool.
2: It's getting heavier right now.
3: Nice.
2: So this is about decluttering.
3: Oh, I love decluttering.
2: Same. And this is not the Marie Kondo way of doing it. Remember?
3: That was like, that was during COVID, which we try and forget those times. But what was she like? Hold the item up to you. Speak to the item. Does this item spark joy in your life? I did not like that way of decluttering.
2: There's too much emotion involved in that.
3: Yeah.
2: So this one takes out the emotion.
3: Oh, I'm all for that. Let's get rid of all the emotion.
2: The 90-90 rule. And this comes from Joshua Milburn and Ryan Nicodemus of The Minimalists.
3: Okay.
2: That's who set this rule. You're going to ask yourself, if you've used this item in the past 90 days, or plan to use it in the next 90 days, if the answer is no to both, you should get rid of it.
3: Oh.
2: I mean, literally takes the emotion out of it. It is a simple yes or no answer. I did this over the weekend. I was decluttering, getting ready for summer, my babysitter coming over.
3: Right, right.
2: There were so many shirts, shoes, all like items that I have not used that I've kept like, oh, I'll use that eventually. Or, oh, yeah, I'm just going to wait and see.
3: Right.
2: And it, what these 90 days covers is it covers seasons, right? So if you go back 90 days, it was pretty cold-ish. If you go,
3: does it ever really get cold in Tampa? Meh.
2: Ish. Okay. But it takes away the emotion part of it. And it simply is, no, I haven't used it in 90 days, or no, I will not use this in 90 days.
3: You know, I think a lot of times we kind of limit our decluttering times to either, you know, spring or right before Christmas. You know, you got to make room for all the new items. I think summer is kind of really the perfect time. You've got those long summer days. You don't necessarily want to spend all of the time outside because, man,
2: it's hot.
3: But it's a really good time to declutter. I love taking the emotion out of it. You know, do I really need this item or not? And if I could just add one thing to that, I would like to recommend, and I made this change back when my daughter, Madeline, went through hospice care.
2: Yeah.
3: The hospice organization was just so amazing. They did such a great job with the whole family, walking us through the loss of my daughter as she was in her final days. And then I found out that these hospice centers, which are local, working in our communities with families each and every day, have thrift stores that fund these nonprofit hospices right here in our neighborhood. There's one just south of us here on Dale Mabry in South Tampa.
2: Mm-hmm.
3: I've got one in my neighborhood in Brandon. And these hospice stores, yes, are run by volunteers. So they're very low on the cost of money and those kind of things. So you know that the money you're spending there, that the donations you're giving there are bringing money into your local community organization. So find one of those kind of organizations to give your clutter to, and then that clutter could be used by somebody else.
4: Should have been long gone now, yeah. Shouldn't be living.

0: What if the reason we feel so overwhelmed sometimes is because we haven't stopped long enough to breathe? Hey, I'm Maria from the Spirit FM Morning Show. Someone recently asked me, Maria, have you breathed today? My first thought was, well, yeah, breathing is involuntary, right? But then I realized what they were really asking. Have I actually stopped and taken a deep breath today? And honestly, I hadn't. So I paused for a moment, took a deep breath in, and slowly let it out. Instantly, I felt grounded. It was like peace had just washed over me. One deep breath reminded me that I don't have to carry everything at full speed all the time. As we head into this summer season, maybe this is your reminder too. Rest is not laziness. Even Jesus stepped away to rest. So today, pause for a moment, take a deep breath, and let God meet you in the stillness. You might be surprised how much peace can fit into one single breath.
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0: Good start to a Monday.
1: A very good start. And here's our thought for the day. 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
0: You know, the only thing I love more than a good to-do list is a good step-by-step plan. And how I don't think God could have laid it out any better for us, this step-by-step plan on how to be able to love those around us better. So next time you feel like you're just lacking a little bit, maybe need a little more direction, look to God's word, 2 Peter, and double check these step-by-step instructions on how to love those around you a little bit better. Thanks so much for hanging with us today. God willing, we will all hang out again tomorrow right here on the Spirit FM Morning Show.

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Hey, it's Olivia. Happy Monday to you. Here we are. First day of June. Can you feel it? I can. Between the rain that we've had and the heat, and my air in my car is just acting up. I've had it fixed like 4 times. I don't know. I don't know if it's the heat or the humidity, but here we are. Thank the Lord, another day. His mercies are made new each and every day. Here is the good news. I will tell you this. 90% chance it'll rain probably all summer. And also, we will send you a free Spirit FM car magnet to brighten up your car on these rainy days. 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
1: Oh, yes, Fernando. 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
0: Playasse.
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0: So us parents, we got to stick together. And one of the ways I'm going to help us stick together is by giving you a free summer schedule. And you might be saying, Olivia, we don't need schedules. I will tell you, my friend, if you just have a very simple one over the summer, it's going to save your sanity. I promise you this. I've got it free over on my Facebook page if you want to check it out. It's helped me. And you can use it in Canva. You can download it. It's free. You can edit it there. Here's what you need to do. Go over to Facebook and search for Olivia on Air. And it's a free resource there for you for your summer schedule. And we are in this together. I'm praying for you. Pray for me. I have four boys. Well, one's at camp right now. So three boys this week. And that transition, that schedule, it's always something, isn't it?
1: This is the moment where everything

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All right, so parents of, I don't want to say adults, but older kids, you know, the kind that go off and do stuff for long times. Do you ever stop worrying? I know my 15-year-old is at camp, and I know he's fine. I know he's having the time of his life, but I still worry. Oh, man. I just am praying a lot. Okay, so I'm doing that. That's good, right? I can message him, email him, I guess, like one time during this course of this week. But it really is an exercise of trust, right? I mean, because we're used to, especially now, our kids can get a hold of them anytime. I know it wasn't like this when I was a kid, but yeah, the worry is just different, right? And what's ironic is I have this song coming up by Carrie Ann Taylor, and it says, "Why should I worry?" I'm going to put my headphones on. I'm going to listen to this one. I'm going to soak it in. Maybe you're dealing with a worry today and you don't know how to get through it. That's what these songs are for. Just help us get through. That's what we're going to do on this Monday. Try not to worry.

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1: The following universal prayer is attributed to Pope Clement XI. In the name of the Father, and of the Son, and of the Holy Spirit. Amen. Lord, I believe in you. Increase my faith. I trust in you. Strengthen my trust. I love you. Let me love you more and more. I am sorry for my sins. Deepen my sorrow. I worship you as my first beginning. I long for you as my last end. I praise you as my constant helper and call on you as my loving protector. Guide me by your wisdom. Correct me with your justice. Comfort me with your mercy. Protect me with your power. I offer you, Lord, my thoughts to be fixed on you, my words to have you for their theme, my actions to reflect my love for you, my sufferings to be endured for your greater glory. I want to do what you ask of me in the way you ask, for as long as you ask, because you ask it. Lord, enlighten my understanding, strengthen my will, purify my heart and make me holy. Help me to repent of my past sins and to resist temptation in the future. Help me to rise above my human weaknesses and to grow stronger as a Christian. Let me love you, my Lord and my God, and see myself as I really am, a pilgrim in this world, a Christian, called to respect and love all those whose lives I touch, those in authority over me, or those under my authority, my friends and my enemies. Help me to conquer anger with gentleness, greed by generosity, apathy by fervor. Help me to forget myself and reach out towards others. Make me prudent in planning, courageous in taking risks. Make me patient in suffering, unassuming in prosperity. Keep me, Lord, attentive in prayer, temperate in food and drink, diligent in my work, firm in my good intentions.

0: 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Lead me safely through death to the endless joy of heaven. Grant this through Christ our Lord. Amen. In the name of the Father, and of the Son, and of the Holy Spirit. Amen.
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2: In the name of the Father, and of the Son, and of the Holy Spirit, the Lord be with you. Brothers and sisters, let us call to mind our sins so as to prepare ourselves to celebrate these sacred mysteries. Lord Jesus, you heal the sick. Lord, have mercy. Lord Jesus, you forgave sinners. Christ, have mercy. Lord Jesus, you gave yourself to heal us and bring us strength. Lord, have mercy. May Almighty God have mercy on us, forgive us our sins, and bring us to everlasting life. Amen. Let us pray. O God, who through the folly of the cross wondrously taught St. Justin the Martyr the surpassing knowledge of Jesus Christ, grant us through his intercession that having rejected deception and error, we may become steadfast in the faith. Through our Lord Jesus Christ, your Son, who lives and reigns with you in the unity of the Holy Spirit, God forever and ever.
3: A reading from the second letter of Peter. Beloved, may grace and peace be yours in abundance through knowledge of God and of Jesus our Lord. His divine power has bestowed on us everything that makes for life and devotion, through the knowledge of him who called us by his own glory and power. Through these, he has bestowed on us the precious and very great promises, so that through them you may come to share in the divine nature after escaping from the corruption that is in the world because of evil desire. For this reason, make every effort to supplement your faith with virtue, virtue with knowledge, knowledge with self-control, self-control with endurance, endurance with devotion, devotion with mutual affection, and mutual affection with love. The word of the Lord. Thanks be to God. In you, my God, I place my trust. In you, my God, I place my trust. You who dwell in the shelter of the Most High, who abide in the shadow of the Almighty, say to the Lord, my refuge and my fortress, my God in whom I trust. In you, my God, I place my trust. Because he clings to me, I will deliver him. I will set him on high because he acknowledges my name. He shall call upon me, and I will answer him. I will be with him in distress. In you, my God, I place my trust. I will deliver him and glorify him. With length of days I will gratify him and will show him my salvation. In you, my God, I place my trust.
2: The Lord be with you. A reading from the Holy Gospel according to Mark. Jesus began to speak to the chief priests, the scribes, and the elders in parables. A man planted a vineyard, put a hedge around it, dug a winepress, and built a tower. Then he leased it to tenant farmers and left on a journey. At the proper time, he sent a servant to the tenants to obtain from them some of the produce of the vineyard. But they seized him, beat him, and sent him away empty-handed. Again, he sent them another servant, and that one they beat over the head and treated shamefully. He sent yet another.

brother whom they killed. So too many others. Some they beat, others they killed. He had one other to send, a beloved son. He sent him to them last of all, thinking, they will respect my son. But those tenants said to one another, this is the heir. Come, let us kill him, and the inheritance will be ours. So they seized him and killed him, and threw him out of the vineyard. What will the owner of the vineyard do? He will come, put the tenants to death, and give the vineyard to others. Have you not read this scripture passage? The stone that the builders rejected has become the cornerstone. By the Lord has this been done, and it is wonderful in our eyes. They were seeking to arrest him, but they feared the crowd, for they realized that he had addressed the parable to them. So they left him and went away. The Gospel of the Lord. Today, Peter tells us something incredible. He says that you and I have the ability to share in God's divine nature. That does not mean that we will become gods unto ourselves, but we get to share in the nature of God. A key way that we do this is that we share in God's great love. You and I are only capable of human love. I kind of spoke about this a little bit yesterday in my homily. You and I are only capable of human love. But God wants us to share in his divine love. And divine love is so much better than human love because it's unlimited, it's unconditional, and it's forever. But human love can sometimes be problematic because it can tend towards selfishness. It can tend towards focusing only on us. But to be able to share in God's divine love is a great gift. We are only capable of that through grace, that God extends to us the ability to share with him this great divine love. It is this divine love that we are called to share with others. This is the very love that raises us from the dead. It is the very love that allows us to be with God forever. God offers us salvation. Whether we achieve eternal happiness in heaven depends on the choices we make. In prayer, together, let us ask for the grace of his love. That the goodness and faithfulness of our church may prevail despite the brokenness of its members, let us pray to the Lord. That in a disordered world, leaders will frame laws in accord with God's commandments, let us pray to the Lord. That people suffering mental anguish will remain secure on the rock of faith, let us pray to the Lord. That faith in the reconciling victim of this Eucharistic sacrifice will bring us the free gift of God's grace, let us pray to the Lord. That eternal rest may be given to those who have died, let us pray to the Lord. And the special intention for today's Mass is for John Stone. Let us pray to the Lord. God offers us salvation in Jesus Christ, his Son. In prayer together, let us ask for the grace of his guidance in our daily lives, who lives and reigns forever and ever. Blessed are you, Lord God of all creation. For through your goodness we have received the bread we offer you. Fruit of the earth and work of human hands, it will become for us the bread of life. Blessed are you, Lord God of all creation. For through your goodness we have received the wine we offer you. Fruit of the vine and work of human hands, it will become our spiritual drink. Pray, brothers and sisters, that my sacrifice and yours may be acceptable to God, the Almighty Father. Grant us, we pray, O Lord, that we may celebrate worthily these mysteries, which Saint Justin strenuously defended through Christ our Lord.
The Lord be with you. Lift up your hearts. Let us give thanks to the Lord our God. It is truly right and just, our duty and our salvation, always and everywhere to give you thanks, Lord, Holy Father, Almighty and Eternal God. For you are glorified when your saints are praised. Their very sufferings are but wonders of your might. In your mercy, you give ardor to their faith. To their endurance, you grant firm resolve. And in their struggle, the victory is yours. Through Christ our Lord, therefore, all creatures of heaven and earth sing a new song in adoration, and we, with all the host of angels, cry out, and without end, we acclaim. Holy, holy, holy Lord, God of hosts, heaven and earth are full of your glory. Hosanna in the highest. Blessed is he who comes in the name of the Lord. Hosanna in the highest. You are indeed holy, O Lord, the font of all holiness. Make holy, therefore, these gifts, we pray, by sending down your Spirit upon them like the dewfall, so that they may become for us the body and blood of our Lord Jesus Christ. At the time he was betrayed and entered willingly into his passion, he took bread and, giving thanks, broke it and gave it to his disciples, saying, "Take this, all of you, and eat of it, for this is my body, which will be given up for you." In a similar way, when supper was ended, he took the chalice, and once more giving thanks, he gave it to his disciples, saying, "Take this, all of you, and drink from it, for this is the chalice of my blood, the blood of the new and eternal covenant, which will be poured out for you and for many for the forgiveness of sins. Do this in memory of me." The mystery of faith. We proclaim your death. Therefore, as we celebrate the memorial of his death and resurrection, we offer you, Lord, the bread of life and the chalice of salvation, giving thanks that you have held us worthy to be in your presence and minister to you. Humbly we pray that, partaking of the body and blood of Christ, we may be gathered into one by the Holy Spirit. Remember, Lord, your church spread throughout the world, and bring her to the fullness of charity, together with Leo, our Pope, and Gregory, our Bishop, and all the clergy. Remember also our brothers and sisters who have fallen asleep in the hope of the resurrection, and all who have died in your mercy. Welcome them into the light of your face. Have mercy on us all, we pray, that with the Blessed Virgin Mary, Mother of God, with Blessed Joseph, her spouse, with the blessed apostles and all the saints who have pleased you throughout the ages, we may merit to be co-heirs to eternal life, and may praise and glorify you through your Son, Jesus Christ. Through him, and with him, and in him, O God, Almighty Father, in the unity of the Holy Spirit, all glory and honor is yours, forever and ever. At the Savior's command, informed by divine teaching, we dare to say, Our Father, who art in heaven, hallowed be thy name. Thy kingdom come, thy will be done, on earth as it is in heaven. Give us this day our daily bread, and forgive us our trespasses, as we forgive those who trespass against us. And lead us not into temptation, but deliver us from evil. Deliver us, Lord, we pray, from every evil. Graciously grant peace in our days, that by the help of your mercy, we may be always free from sin and safe from all distress, as we await the blessed hope
and the coming of our Savior, Jesus Christ. Lord Jesus Christ, you said to your apostles, "Peace I leave you, my peace I give you. Look not on our sins, but on the faith of your church, and graciously grant her peace and unity, in accordance with your will, who live and reign forever and ever." Amen. The peace of the Lord be with you always. And with your spirit. Let us offer each other the sign of peace. Lamb of God, may this mingling of the body and blood of our Lord Jesus Christ grant eternal life to us. We receive it. Behold the Lamb of God. Behold him who takes away the sins of the world. Blessed are those who are called to the supper of the Lamb. Lord, I am not worthy that you should enter under my roof, but only say the word, and my soul shall be healed.

My Jesus, I believe that you are really present in the Most Blessed Sacrament. I love you above all things, and I desire you to come into my soul. As I cannot now receive you sacramentally, come spiritually into my heart. I embrace you and unite myself wholly to you. Do not permit me ever to become separated from you. Look down upon me, good and gentle Jesus, while before your face I humbly kneel. With burning soul and prayer, I beseech you to fix in my heart lively sentiments of faith, hope, and charity, true contrition for my sins, and a firm purpose of amendment. I contemplate with great love and tender pity over your 5 most precious wounds, pondering over them within me, while I call to mind the words which David the prophet said of you. They have pierced my hands and my feet. They have numbered all my bones.

0: Let us pray. Refreshed by heavenly food, we humbly implore you, O Lord, that attentive to the teaching of Saint Justin the Martyr, we may abide at all times in thanksgiving for the gifts we have received through Christ our Lord. The Lord be with you. May Almighty God bless you, the Father, and the Son, and the Holy Spirit. Go and announce the gospel of the Lord.
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0: 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A reading plan and all Catechism in a Year episodes can be found at ascensionpress.com/CIY or on the Ascension app. Today, we're continuing on looking at the titles of the Son of God. Yesterday was Jesus, and today we'll discuss Christ. Father Mike answers for us this question: why is Jesus named the Christ? We also learn about the threefold ministry of Jesus as priest, prophet, and king.
1: Hi, my name is Father Mike Schmitz, and you're listening to the Catechism in a Year, where we encounter God's plan of sheer goodness for us, revealed in Scripture and passed down through the tradition of the Catholic faith. The Catechism in a Year is provided by Ascension, who produced and funded this program. In 365 days, we'll read through the Catechism of the Catholic Church, discovering our identity in God's family as we journey together toward our heavenly home. It is day 62. You guys were on the next page, at least in my reading plan. It is page 3, I think. Gosh, that's amazing. 62, paragraphs 436 to 440. Today we're talking about Jesus, the Christ. Yesterday we were talking about Jesus, the name of Jesus, and which is just, again, bananas, so bonkers, incredible that the Lord God gives us, he gives us his name. He gives us access to himself, not just access to his heart, but also we can invoke his name and call upon his name. Also, today, there's a title, and that title is Christ, which comes from the Greek translation of the Hebrew word Messiah, right? So the Greek is Christos, and the Hebrew is Mashiach, right? So Messiah, both of those words mean anointed. Right? Jesus is the anointed one, the Christos, the Mashiach, the Messiah. And it became Jesus' name properly because he accomplished perfectly the divine mission that anointed one signifies. Here's what that means. Again, I sometimes make the joke, and I don't mean to do this irreverently, but it's not Jesus Christ because it was also Mary Christ and Joseph Christ, and they had a baby Jesus Christ. No, that's not what happened. Is Christ is a title that ultimately became, like you might say, a name proper to him. Why? Because there were many people who were anointed back in the old covenant, right? There were kings that were anointed. There were prophets that were anointed. There were priests that were anointed. Jesus completely fulfills the role of king. He completely fulfills the role of prophet. He completely fulfills the role of priest. And therefore, the whole long-awaited Messiah, right? The whole long-awaited anointed oneness of the Christ is fulfilled perfectly in Jesus, and therefore it kind of like becomes his name in some ways, right? So his name, the holy name, is the name Jesus. That title that becomes proper to Jesus is the title Christ, which we also, again, tomorrow we'll talk more about. He's also the only Son of God. He's also the Lord the following day. But today we have this title Christ, again, which means anointed one. And this is going to be really important. Why? Well, for many reasons. One is because this roots Jesus deeply in the history of the people of Israel. You know, those of us who love scriptures, which is probably all of us here in this community of the Catechism in here, we love the scriptures and we have grown to love the reality and the beauty and the power of the Old Testament. That recognition that Jesus didn't just kind of appear out of nowhere, that he was born of a people, right? That God himself entered into covenant with the people of Israel, with the Jewish people. And it's from the Jewish people and for the Jewish people in so many ways that comes our salvation, that comes Jesus Christ. So he didn't just, again, kind of drop out of the sky into time, but he came out of, how do you say this, right? Jesus was born into this particular people that had been shaped in a particular way. And we're looking for a particular person. The one they were looking for was the anointed one, right? The Messiah. Why? Because that one, well, it was misunderstood. In fact, you might even see, you'll see it today in paragraph 439. Jesus accepted his rightful title of Messiah, though with some reserve, because it was understood by some of his contemporaries in too human a sense, like as essentially political. That's what paragraph 439 is going to say, that some people, yep, they were waiting for the Messiah, but they thought, okay, the Messiah is going to be a political figure who helps the people of Israel overthrow the Romans or overthrow the Greeks or overthrow whoever it is that is kind of in power over them. And yet Jesus reveals that his being priest, prophet, and king completely transcends any mere political power or any mere political role. So obviously, here we go. Let's get started today, because there's so much to say about the Messiah. But we just have to say that first, is that Messiah means anointed one. And it highlights the fact that the context in which Jesus came to us is in the context of the Jewish people who are awaiting a specific kind of Messiah who would be king, priest, and prophet. Jesus fulfilled the messianic hope of Israel in his threefold office of priest, prophet, and king. So let's pray. Father in heaven, we give you praise and we thank you so much. We thank you for sending us your son. You loved the world so much. You gave us your only begotten son. All those who call upon his name, all those who believe in him would not perish, but would have eternal life. Oh God, help us to call upon his name. Help us to see that Jesus is the Christ, that he is the Messiah, that he is the anointed one, that he is the fulfillment of being the priest, prophet, and the king. And he calls us not only to share in his own divine life, but he calls us to share in the exercise of that threefold role, that threefold ministry of priest, prophet, and king. Help us this day and every day to say yes to you in your son, Jesus, in the power of the Holy Spirit. Amen. In the name of the Father and of the Son and of the Holy Spirit. Amen. As I said, it's day 62. We're reading paragraphs 436 to 440. Christ. The word Christ comes from the Greek translation of the Hebrew Messiah, which means anointed. It became the name proper to Jesus only because he accomplished perfectly the divine mission that Christ signifies. In effect, in Israel, those consecrated to God for a mission that he gave were anointed in his name. This was the case for kings, for priests, and in rare instances, for prophets. This had to be the case all the more so for the Messiah whom God would send to inaugurate his kingdom definitively. It was necessary that the Messiah be anointed by the Spirit of the Lord at once as king and priest, and also as prophet. Jesus fulfilled the messianic hope of Israel in his threefold office of priest, prophet, and king. To the shepherds, the angel announced the birth of Jesus as the Messiah promised to Israel. To you is born this day in the city of David a Savior, who is Christ the Lord. From the beginning, he was the one whom the Father consecrated and sent into the world, conceived as holy in Mary's virginal womb. God called Joseph to take Mary as your wife, for that which is conceived in her is of the Holy Spirit, so that Jesus, who is called Christ, should be born of Joseph's spouse into the messianic lineage of David. Jesus' messianic consecration reveals his divine mission. As St. Irenaeus said, "For the name Christ implies he who anointed, he who was anointed, and the very anointing with which he was anointed. The one who anointed is the Father. The one who was anointed is the Son. And he was anointed with the Spirit who is the anointing." His eternal messianic consecration was revealed during the time of his earthly life at the moment of his baptism by John, when God anointed Jesus of Nazareth with the Holy Spirit and with power, that he might be revealed to Israel as its Messiah. His works and words will manifest him as the Holy One of God. Many Jews, and even certain Gentiles who shared their hope, recognized in Jesus the fundamental attributes of the messianic Son of David promised by God to Israel. Jesus accepted his rightful title of Messiah, though with some reserve, because it was understood by some of his contemporaries in too human a sense as essentially political. Jesus accepted Peter's profession of faith, which acknowledged him to be the Messiah by announcing the imminent passion of the Son of Man. He unveiled the authentic content of his messianic kingship both in the transcendent identity of the Son of Man who came down from heaven and in his redemptive mission as the suffering servant when he said, "The Son of Man came not to be served, but to serve, and to give his life as a ransom for many." Hence, the true meaning of his kingship is revealed only when he is raised high on the cross. Only after his resurrection will Peter be able to proclaim Jesus' messianic kingship to the people of God, saying, "Let all the house of Israel therefore know assuredly that God has made him both Lord and Christ, this Jesus whom you crucified." Okay, so here we are. Oh, man. Paragraphs 436 to 440. The title Christ, we know this already, right? Anointed. We talked about this 1,000 times before we read the reading today. It became the name proper to Jesus because he accomplished perfectly the divine mission that Christ signifies. Remember, those who were anointed were kings, priests, and as it says in paragraph 436, prophets. In certain instances, prophets. And so Jesus, he's the great high priest, that he is the King of Kings, that he is the fulfillment of all prophets, right? This is his threefold office. Now, later on, we're going to talk about, when we talk about the Holy Spirit, so this is chapter 2, the Son. Chapter 1 was the Father. Chapter 3 is going to be Holy Spirit. In that, we're going to also recognize that Jesus extends that mission, right? He extends that threefold office of priest, prophet, and king. He shares it in a sense, with his people, which is remarkable that in the Holy Spirit, you and I get to participate in this priestly, kingly, and prophetic role of Jesus. But that's for later. But right now we're talking about Jesus himself. So paragraph 437 highlights many of the ways that scripture indicated that Jesus is the long-awaited anointed one. So even from the announcement of the angels in Bethlehem, right, to the shepherds who watching their flocks by night, what did they say? To you is born this day in the city of David, a savior who is Christ, the Lord, right? The anointed one. And from the beginning, we have recognized that when God called Joseph, remember through the angel Gabriel, he reminded him to take Mary as your wife, for that which is conceived in her is of the Holy Spirit, so that Jesus, who is called Christ, should be born of Joseph's spouse and the messianic lineage of David, which is, again, just so important for all of this. Now, I think this is remarkable because, remember, it goes all the way back to the Trinity. And the Trinity is the mystery of Christianity, the Father, Son, and Holy Spirit, the three persons, one God, one being, three divine persons. And in paragraph 438, it says this: Jesus' messianic consecration reveals his divine mission. And this is where St. Irenaeus of Lyon, he says this: for the name Christ, remember Messiah, implies he who anointed, he who was anointed, and the very anointing with which he was anointed. What does that mean? Well, he who anointed, who is that? Well, that was the Father. He who was anointed, who's that? Well, that's the Son. And the very anointing with which he was anointed, that's the Holy Spirit. He was anointed with the Holy Spirit. And St. Irenaeus, I'm really grateful for this because he reminds us that, again, the Trinity is always a unity, right? The unit, united in being, united in their wills, united in their intellects with each other. They're always present. When one acts, they all act. When one is present, the whole Trinity is present. And so the Christ implies he who anointed, the Father, he who was anointed, the Son, and the very anointing with which he was anointed, the Holy Spirit. I think that's just remarkable. Now, there is an interesting, I think powerful, up in Minnesota, sometimes we say interesting when it's something is like something we don't like. Other times we say interesting because we have no other word that we're just, our socks are blown off. And I think it's worth praying about. Paragraph 439 and 440, the last two paragraphs for today, highlight that it was recognized. Jesus was recognized as being the Messiah. He had the fundamental attributes of that messianic son of David. And while Jesus accepted this rightful title of Messiah, paragraph 439 says he accepted it with some reserve, right? Because it was understood by some of his contemporaries in too human a sense is essentially political. They, as I said before, they thought he was going to overthrow the Roman government. But Jesus accepted Peter's profession of faith. This is paragraph 440, which acknowledged him to be the Messiah by announcing the imminent passion of the Son of Man. Remember in Matthew chapter 16, where Jesus asks the question, who do you say that I am? And Simon says, you are the Christ, the Son of the living God. And Jesus responds by saying, you know, flesh and blood has not revealed this to you. My heavenly Father has revealed this. So you are now Peter, and upon this rock I'll build my church, that whole thing. But immediately after this, in Matthew's gospel, Jesus predicts his passion. Jesus essentially says, yes, that's true. That is who I am. And I will go to Jerusalem and suffer greatly and be crucified, and on the third day rise again. And remember what Peter says, God forbid, Lord. And Jesus rebukes Peter because he's highlighting the fact that this is what it says in paragraph 440. He unveiled the authentic content of his messianic kingship, both in his transcendent identity of the Son of Man who came down from heaven, right? That's, he is the Son of God himself. and in his redemptive mission as the suffering servant. He unveiled the authentic content of his messianic kingship, both in the transcendent identity of the Son of Man who came from heaven and his redemptive mission as the suffering servant, because the Son of Man came not to be served, but to serve and to give his life as a ransom for many. And that's why the Catechism highlights this so, so clearly. It says, therefore, or hence, the true meaning of his kingship is revealed only when he is raised high on the cross. We think, oh my gosh, here is the mystery of God, this incredible mystery of God, who, yes, accepts the title. He accepts the title of Messiah, this long-awaited anointed one. Only when it's absolutely clear that, yep, I am the king, but not the king crowned with gold, the king crowned with thorns. Yes, I accept the high priest, but the high priest not merely who stands at the altar and offers the sacrifice, but the high priest who is also the sacrifice himself. And the prophet, not only the prophets who are accepted, but the prophet who is rejected. And it is remarkable that, again, we are brought into this. Jesus extends a share in his role as priest, prophet, and king to every single Christian, which means not only, yeah, kingly, queenly, yeah, not only priestly and prophetic, but also of the suffering king, the suffering queen, the suffering priest, and the suffering prophet, the ones who are loved and also the ones who are rejected. I love this. Jesus reveals the true meaning of his kingship only when he is raised high on the cross. And that is so essential for us to understand, that this paradox that, yes, he is the only begotten Son of God. He is the Christ. That means that he is his transcendent identity as the Son of Man, the Son of God, but also as the suffering servant. Great dignity, but also the kind of love, great love that enters into pain. That doesn't stay away from our difficulties, that doesn't stay away from our darkness, that doesn't stay away from the real suffering of this world. That's the kind of king that we have. That's the kind of prophet he is. That's the kind of priest that Jesus is. That is what it is to say Jesus is the Christ, which is incredible. I'm so grateful. I'm so grateful that we get to walk through this together and be part of this community. I know here on day 62, sometimes it can get tough. You know, sometimes it can, you know, one of those situations where it's like, okay, I don't know if I'm going to get anything out of this today, but you keep pressing play. And I'm so grateful for that, because we can't do this alone. We need each other. We need each other to be able to be reminded of who Jesus is and be reminded of what his plan is for our lives. And so please pray for each other. I am praying for you. Please pray for me. My name is Father Mike. I cannot wait to see you tomorrow. God bless.
0: That was day 62 of Catechism in a Year with Father Mike Schmitz. For our faith, St. Peter tells us, always be prepared to make a defense to anyone who calls you to account for the hope that is in you, yet do it with gentleness and reverence. That's just what this catechism helps us to do. It helps us witness to others and ourselves the goodness of God at work in our world and our salvation. So don't get discouraged if this all seems new and a little overwhelming. We're just brushing up on testimony for why we love God so much and why God loves us so much more. And now we'd like to share audio from a video called The Power of Prayer with Father Mike from the Ascension Presents YouTube channel.
1: Hi, my name is Father Mike Schmitz, and this is Ascension Presents. So when it comes to prayer, petitionary prayer, you know, prayers where you're asking for something of God, whether that's for yourself or for someone else, that's like intercessory prayer, or for a group of people or for the world. Whenever you're asking God to act, the big question almost always comes up. Like, why would you do that? What good does prayer do? At first glance, you say, well, if God is good and God already wants the good to happen, then he'll just do it, right? So why would you need to pray for that kind of a thing? Why doesn't God just do it? That's a fantastic question. Does our prayer change God? Answer, no, not really. God is good. He's immutable. He's unchangeable. He is goodness, so he doesn't need to be convinced to be good. He is love. He doesn't need to be convinced to love us more. So what good does prayer do? Does it change God? No. What does it do though? Why do we do it? A, we do it because he told us to. So when Jesus tells you to do something, it's a really good idea to just act on that. And Jesus tells us, he says, pray always. Jesus tells us to intercede. He tells us to go before the Father and ask and ask and ask. He tells us to be persistent in prayer. So Jesus tells us to do it. So good idea to do that. Number two, prayer doesn't change God, but it does something. It changes things. Prayer actually does change things. Well, God changes things. So why does he need us to pray? Well, here's the crazy thing. This is more remarkable. I think it was some great saint, some back in the day. Probably his name started with an A, like Augustine or Aquinas or Pascal. It doesn't start with an A, but it has two A's in it, who said, in calling us to prayer, God extends to us the dignity of being causes. In calling us to pray, God extends to us the dignity of being causes, that that God could do it on his own. But he wants to be in cooperation with us. He wants to be a co-worker with us. And so God invites us into this. He could just do it, obviously, because he's good. He's already powerful. He's already good. He wants the good. But oftentimes, he invites us to participate in his work. And so when we cooperate with him, when we add our prayers to his goodness, that's what he's been waiting for. That's what he's not waiting for. That's what he's calling us to. Now, someone could say, well, no, if God wants this, his will is going to be done regardless of what I do. And C.S. Lewis, my old buddy, Jack Lewis, he points out, he said, nobody lives like that. Nobody says, well, if God wants me to have food today, he's going to make sure that I have food, in the sense of I'm not going to go to work and I'm not going to go to grocery shopping and I'm not going to wait, you know, I'm not going to go look for food. If he wants me to eat today, he's going to bring food to me. C.S. Lewis goes on to say, he said, people don't go outside saying, I'm not going to bring an umbrella because if God doesn't want me to get wet, he'll just make it rain around me, not on me. No one lives like that. We all are actors. Like, we get to choose. We're agents. We act on the world. We make decisions. And those decisions mean something, not only in the physical world, but also in the spiritual world, that our prayers are united to God's goodness. And it makes a difference. God extends to us the dignity of being causes. So prayer doesn't change God, but it does change things. Another thing it does is it changes us. Prayer does change us. When we get into contact with God, when you and I come into contact with God, whether that's in meditative prayer, whether that's in silence in prayer, whether that's the reading his scripture, reading his word, or being a coworker with him, it changes us. We become more like him when we live like him. We become more like him when we spend time in prayer with him. It does change us. Yes, he could do it on his own, but he wants to spend time with us. He wants us to have a relationship. And that's kind of in so many ways, the primary end of prayer is to have a relationship with God. Example, when I was growing up, my dad was building a shed in our backyard. I have a couple stories about sheds. This is the shed in my parents' backyard. And my dad probably could have made the shed by himself. Like, basically, like all of the chores that my parents had us do with them, my parents could have gotten them done in a fraction of the time that it took for all of us to do them together. But there's this shed in the backyard. My dad wanted to build this shed with us kids. Again, he could have done it on his own, but he wanted to work with us. And in spending that time with my dad and my siblings in building this shed, we didn't just get the job done. That's what prayer does, right? It gets the job done. We also spent time with my dad. And I got to see how my dad works. I got to see my dad's heart. I got to get to know him in a different way that I wouldn't get to know him when I didn't work alongside of him. When God calls us to prayer, to petitionary prayer, to intercessory prayer, one of the things he's doing is he's inviting us to come alongside him, to work with him, to will the good with him, and to get to know his heart, to become like him. So yes, prayer doesn't change God. He's already good. He's goodness itself. But it does change things, and it does change us, and it gives us something immeasurably greater than just an answer to prayer. It gives us a relationship with our Father. So today, take the time, step aside, become a co-worker with the Father, and pray for someone. For all of us here at Ascension Presents, my name is Father Mike. God bless.
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And this year marks 40 incredible years on the air. From May 26, 1986 to today, live with spirit.

multiple times, and I get so excited about it. I just got to tell the world kind of how I started working here, actually. Funny you should say that. So, you know, your Spirit FM story, we want to hear it. Text it to us, 800-223-9286. And when you share that story, you never know who's going to hear it, who's going to also be changed because of your story.

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Everybody's got that pain, they wish they could undo. But wounds become scars and scars become stories. And when it comes to the

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So we all love a good summertime movie. This one, mark your calendars. It's a limited release. It's called Sacred Heart, and it's the story of the French nun, St. Margaret Mary Alacoque. And if you don't know anything about her and her diary and her testimony and what happened to her, she was a 17th century nun, and she began to have apparitions of Jesus, and Jesus reveals his heart to her. And this docudrama intertwines her story along with testimonies of healing and the different messages that Jesus gave St. Margaret Mary Alacoque 350 years ago. So it is being held through Fathom Entertainment. So basically, whatever movies you like to go to, you can go to the Fathom Entertainment website and see if it's playing near you. Starting June 9th, 10th, 11th, and 14th, and it's in English and in Spanish. Just Google Sacred Heart movie, you'll come up with it. And this, I think, is a great summertime movie. Good for the whole family.

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Thanks for joining us. You can call our prayer line anytime at 813-282-1234. In the name of the Father, the Son, and the Holy Spirit, amen. Today we're reading from 2 Peter chapter 1, verse 5 through 7. Make every effort to supplement your faith with virtue, virtue with knowledge, knowledge with self-control, self-control with endurance, endurance with devotion, devotion with mutual affection, and mutual affection with love. We come before you on this day, Lord God. We thank you for the gift of another day. We pray for the strength to do all of these things, supplementing our faith with virtue and building the best versions of ourselves, the ones that you created in your image, detaching from those things that keep us away from you. We pray today for Lourdes, for recovery, for John, for healing, for Patrick, for Desiree's sister, for Tisha, for Breton. Lord God, we ask for peace in the world, peace in our country, and a greater respect of all human life. And we lift up this radio ministry to you. Your words be said, your will be done. And Lord God, we ask all of these things in your name. Amen. In the name of the Father, the Son, and the Holy Spirit, amen. Thanks for praying with us.

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1: 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I thank you guys for what you're doing. You bring so many blessings.
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So last month was Mental Health Awareness Month, and the good news is that more people, I think, know about, talking about mental health awareness. And the New York Times posted a report that happened from 2022 to 2024, and they said there was an 11% decrease on self-harm, and how this was a really, really great number to see go down, 11% decrease. They say a lot of this is due to people talking about it, but also there is a three-digit hotline that you can call if you're having a mental health situation. The number is 988, and they said that this number, while this number, the use of it has gone up, people actually having issues, and I'm being kind of vague here because of our younger listeners here, but having issues and going through with things has decreased, and that is such good news, because God loves you so much and he has a plan for each and every one of us, and every life is sacred. So, we're not in a pandemic. We're not in isolation. We can call on each other. Again, that number for mental health hotline is 988. If you ever want to use or need that or pass it along to someone. And that's some good news today about Mental Health Awareness Month.

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We have been sharing these 40th anniversary memories that are just so awesome and hilarious as well. So if you need a laugh, head on over there. 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

0: What if the reason we feel so overwhelmed sometimes is because we haven't stopped long enough to breathe? Hey, I'm Maria from the Spirit FM Morning Show. Someone recently asked me, Maria, have you breathed today? My first thought was, well, yeah, breathing is involuntary, right? But then I realized what they were really asking. Have I actually stopped and taken a deep breath today? And honestly, I hadn't. So I paused for a moment, took a deep breath in, and slowly let it out. Instantly, I felt grounded. It was like peace had just washed over me. One deep breath reminded me that I don't have to carry everything at full speed all the time. As we head into this summer season, maybe this is your reminder too. Rest is not laziness. Even Jesus stepped away to rest. So today, pause for a moment, take a deep breath, and let God meet you in the stillness. You might be surprised how much peace can fit into one single breath.
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So I'm invested and I'm following this story. It's about the Eucharistic pilgrimage that's happening in the started in St. Augustine on May 24th. And it's a group of people that are traveling from St. Augustine all the way up the East Coast on the 13 original colonies and ending up July 5th. Where do you think? Philadelphia. So today, June 1st, they are actually in Statesville, North Carolina, and they're having prayer and the Eucharistic adoration and mass ending up in Greensboro, North Carolina. It is just an awesome thing that they've been doing all of these stops where people have been able to gather together and pray together as a larger community. You can follow along too, eucharisticpilgrimage.org. 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So lots of great opportunities there for you. 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

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We would love for you to call it. 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And when you call that prayer line, thousands of other people will be praying for you as well. Again, the number is 813-282-1234.

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0: Big thank you to our day sponsors today. 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

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Oh, hey, God, how you doing? So, and you'll be reminded to tune in to Spirit FM, of course. 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
1: Well, we're going to change it up a little bit today. Hey, friend, I'm Francesca filling in for Fernando on the way home today. So we are going to talk about the dreaded season that has officially started as of today. I'll let you know in just a minute. National Say Something Nice Day, ironically, also starts on the same day, and also confidence and what that means as a Christian. All coming up on the way home. Another

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1: Hey, friend, it's actually Francesca filling in for Fernando on the way home today. Now, today is June 1st, and June 1st in the Tampa Bay area means hurricane season has officially started. I know. I'm sorry. I don't mean to be the bearer of bad news. That's just the deal. I'm actually checking the weather app right now. Right now, my app is telling me there is a 5% chance of rain at 6 p.m., so pretty chill start to hurricane season. This is not a time to panic, okay? But this is a great time to get prepared. What does that look like? Having a plan? Talking about that plan with your family so that way no one is super surprised when hurricane season rolls around, everyone knows what to do. Maybe that looks like getting some canned goods, making sure you got those ready to go, making sure your windows are, I don't know, windowed? You don't have any broken windows. They're all fixed. They're ready to go. And most importantly, entering this season with peace, knowing that the Lord is good and He is gracious and things always work out, even if we're not necessarily sure how they're going to. Amen. So I don't want to say happy hurricane season, but we can at least have a joyful hurricane season. We can at least have a spirit-filled hurricane season, just knowing that this is the perfect time to start preparing.

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1: Well, you gotta say it. Look, I don't make the rules, okay? I just report the rules to you, but you have to say it. Hey, friend, I'm Francesca, filling in for Fernando on the way home, and today is National Say Something Nice Day, okay? So you have to say it. It encourages people to counteract the negativity that we experience every single day by actively offering a genuine compliment to somebody, right? And it's Say Something Nice Day. Might I encourage you to do something nice today? I always use traffic as an example because here's the thing. It is peak travel season in the Tampa Bay area. Imagine I'm, you know, Miss Sally, don't know her, from New Jersey. I'm visiting Tampa Bay for the first time. I'm driving. I'm on Malfunction Junction now, and I have no idea where the car needs to go. But luckily, little Miss Sally has a Spirit FM listener in the lane next to her. And that Spirit FM friend is going to say, you know what, Sally? I'm on my way home from work, and I don't want to let you drive in front of me and cut in front of me, but I'm going to let you because it is Say or Do Something Nice Day. All right, maybe that is a little bit of an exaggeration. I don't know how you feel about driving, but at the bare minimum, you can go to your friend, you can go to your family, you can go to a coworker, and give them a genuine compliment so at least you partook in the festivities of today.

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1: Oh, but my friend, what if you can't control the outcome? What if you're not in charge of the way that that person receives the message you're trying to say? And you're not in charge of the decisions that people who don't know you make? Hi, I'm Francesca, filling in for Fernando on the way home today. One of those things that we do as humans is we try to control the outcome because we do have some amount of control over the inputs, right? You can control how much you work. You can control how hard you work. You can control how much time you put into a certain idea, a certain goal, whatever it is. But even if you can control all of those inputs, sometimes we still cannot control the outcome. And then we live with anxiety. We live with fear. We live constantly thinking about, well, what is going to happen for that thing? Because I did my best and now it's, I don't know what's going to happen. Well, that's because it's no longer in your control, right? And the moment that you accept that you can't control the outcome is the moment you stop being controlled by it. You stop living in fear. You stop living in that anxiety. You stop living in that constant, what if, what if, what if, what if, what if? And it just goes around in your head and it's running in circles telling you, what if, what if, what if, what if? You don't need that, okay? You don't need it. You cannot control the outcome. Let me be the one to tell you, in case no one's told you today, you don't control the outcome. So stop letting your heart be controlled by it.

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1: Good morning, it's Chaplain Carlene. Born and raised in Tampa, I remember being 6 years old and my mom said, let's go to the mall and meet the DJs for this new Catholic radio station. And I got an autograph and I seriously thought that I was the coolest thing ever because the DJ gave me an autograph. But my big Spirit FM memory was senior year, DC Talk, Jesus Freak came out and it would play every day right before I had to get out of my car, and I would wait in the car to hear Jesus Freak to go in to my senior year. All the energy I needed. It was finally like the upbeat Christian music that the youth needed. Thanks for being a part of my whole spiritual life and providing that foundation of good thoughts, good words to go in and deal with the world.
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1: As Christians, I think we do a pretty not awesome job at being confident, but I think it comes from a good place. Hey, I'm Francesca, filling in for Fernando on The Way Home. Look, as Christians, we don't want to be arrogant. We don't want to be prideful. We want to truly show up for people the way that we're supposed to and courageously live the gospel. So sometimes we might get in our head that that means not being confident. But I would like to propose to you a different perspective. Confidence is not a matter of arrogance or about being egotistical, but confidence comes to you when you know that you're part of a bigger story. And because you're living like that, you're actually inviting people to join into that story with you. Now, what is evangelization when we go out and tell people about Jesus? That's inviting them into the story. If people are invited because you are confident, not in yourself and your own abilities, but you are confident in the Lord and the God that you serve, then you're inviting people to come into that journey with you, into the mission, into the story, and they will feel the confidence and the joy that comes from believing that our God is the best. And look, I know that you believe in what the Lord can do. Act like it. I know you believe in what the Lord can do, so learn to act like it. Confidence is not about being arrogant. It is about stepping out in faith, knowing that our God is the God who saves, and inviting other people into the journey.

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2: It's actually Francesca hanging out with you on the way home today. And today we are talking about a lot of fun stuff. Paul McCartney seems random. It's not, although it is a little random. We're going to talk about Paul McCartney, what peace looks like, and also what it looks like to have a no outcome hours block on your schedule and what that actually means, all coming up on the way home.

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1: Paul McCartney is still making music. Paul McCartney does not need to play music or to make music. He chooses to do so anyway. Hi, I'm Francesca, filling in for Fernando on The Way Home. Now, if you don't know who Paul McCartney is, I don't know if I can help you. So Paul McCartney is a musician. He has had a huge influence on the music industry, including a lot of our Christian artists who we have here on Spirit FM, because Paul McCartney was a member of the Beatles. If you don't know who the Beatles is, I really don't know how to help you. They were a huge band from England. I don't know about the time period. My dad is a huge Beatles fan. So I grew up on all Beatles music, right? I've been able to, I know their music better than I know most other stuff. Now, Paul McCartney is a ripe 83 years old. He is also a technical sir, which I don't know how people get that over in England, but he is Sir Paul McCartney. He's got tons of money from being in the Beatles, from being in other bands, from his own solo projects, and he doesn't need to make music anymore, but he does it anyway. Why? Because he loves it. When is the last time you did something solely because you loved to do it? Not because it made you money, or it was productive, or someone expected it of you, but simply because you love to do it. We don't really do that anymore. We don't really have time to do that anymore, especially with social media, the way that takes up our time, the way we feel the need to have some sort of outcome no matter what we do. But I encourage you, maybe take some inspiration from Paul McCartney today and make something, not because you have to, but because you love it. If you used to, you know, take piano lessons when you were a kid, get a little keyboard, get it off Facebook Marketplace and just start playing again. If you used to draw when you were younger, but you don't do it anymore, get a pen and paper. Do it just for the love of it. Again, not because it's going to benefit you or make you money, but just because you love to do it.

0: 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Sometimes that looks like a pillow. If it's a road trip, I like to bring my own pillow. But it always looks like making sure I have my favorite radio ministry at my fingertips so it can still be part of my daily routine. 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
2: 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Thank you guys for what you're doing. You bring so many blessings.
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2: I don't know about you, but I have been trying my entire life to find peace. Hey, I'm Francesca, filling in for Fernando on the way home. There are some people where you just see them and they seem really at peace. One of my best friends is a great example. She moved out of the state. She is not with her friends or family anymore, but she seems so at peace all of the time. She always had since we were kids. We've been friends since we were in the sixth grade. And I've always looked at her and been like, how do I become you? How do I live like you? Because there's so much peace there and there's so much joy. The people who are at peace are not the people who got everything that they've always wanted, because there is nobody on this planet who's received everything that they've always wanted. That's just not the way things work. But the people who are at peace are the ones who stopped wanting what they couldn't have. The people who learned to be so content with what the Lord has given them, to find the bright side, to find the beauty, to find the way that the Lord fulfills our desires, even in ways that aren't super obvious to you or to me. And I feel like that's kind of her secret. That's how she was filled with so much peace, even from a young age. Now, I'm still working on it. Every single day, it is a work in progress. But what if you could just pick one thing that you're looking at that you've always wanted, and just learn, maybe, has the Lord already fulfilled that need in my life? Am I wanting something that I genuinely don't need? Can I learn to find peace without it?

If you are about to get rid of that older vehicle, you're not driving it, you're not using it, you don't think anybody wants it, you might consider. Maybe a radio ministry wants it. 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
1: You work so hard all week long, and then what do you do on your weekends? Laundry, cleaning, chores, hanging out with friends and family. That's huge. That's important. But it's you're still doing something, right? In all of those scenarios. Hi, I'm Francesca, filling in Fernando on the way home today. I officially scheduled my first no outcome hours this weekend. My poor husband. He is very go with the flow, and I need to know exactly which way the flow is flowing and how hard it's flowing and what's going on for everything. So I plan our weekends down to the T. We're going to practice golf. We're going to go to the grocery store. We're going to meal plan, meal prep, do this, hang out with people. But on Sunday, this past Sunday, I scheduled my first no outcome hours, which means it's on the to-do list. It's on the calendar. It's in the schedule. I would sit for 2 hours and do nothing. That means I'm not working on Spirit FM, not working on music, not working on whatever else is going on in my head. It's actually just sitting and not producing anything. And it was glorious. You don't realize how much time we all spend working and doing and being productive, because that's kind of our general culture right now, is to be productive at all times. But give yourself a break. Give yourself that time to rest, and make sure in that rest time, you're not using it to do chores and do other things around the house. You're actually doing it to do nothing. Here's the thing. When you take that rest, when you take that intentional time, you're able to show up in a much better way going forward. But you have to rest first to get there. Why should I?

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1: What if the reason we feel so overwhelmed sometimes is because we haven't stopped long enough to breathe? Hey, I'm Maria from the Spirit FM Morning Show. Someone recently asked me, Maria, have you breathed today? My first thought was, well, yeah, breathing is involuntary, right? But then I realized what they were really asking. Have I actually stopped and taken a deep breath today? And honestly, I hadn't. So I paused for a moment, took a deep breath in, and slowly let it out. Instantly, I felt grounded. It was like peace had just washed over me. One deep breath reminded me that I don't have to carry everything at full speed all the time. As we head into this summer season, maybe this is your reminder too. Rest is not laziness. Even Jesus stepped away to rest. So today, pause for a moment, take a deep breath, and let God meet you in the stillness. You might be surprised how much peace can fit into one single breath.
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1: The new viral baking trend is weirdly more divisive than it needs to be. Hi, I'm Francesca, filling in for Fernando on the way home today. This weekend, when I was scrolling through social media, I saw again and again and again the dot cake. That's what it's called, okay? This is the new trend, the dot cake. And the dot cake looks really fun, and it looks super delicious, but I will tell you the truth, it is a funfetti cake, okay? And then you just put buttercream on the top of your cake or cupcake, and the top is just filled with sprinkles. I think they're called nonpareils, the one they put on Publix sugar cookies. You know what I'm talking about? And they're multicolored. They're cute. But I mean, really, it's a cake with sprinkles on it. So the internet is filled with people saying, this is the most delicious cake I've ever tried in my life. It's just funfetti with sprinkles. And it's also people on the other side saying, this is the silliest thing I've ever seen. It's just cake with sprinkles. This person does not need to be posting it. No one should be happy about it. It's just a glorified cake with sprinkles. And let me propose, perhaps we can take a stance in the middle. Yes, it is funfetti. Yes, it is a simple sprinkle cake. But if it brings people joy, let them have it. It's not hurting anybody. I mean, it's probably hurting our blood sugar a little bit, but it's not actually hurting anybody to have cake, even if it's just a little bit of extra sprinkles. If some kids on the internet are having fun baking that and they're doing that over the summer and not making a total mess, and at the end of it, they have something to show that, like, wow, I baked this cake and I worked really hard on it. Now my whole family can share in this exciting thing. I understand it's just sprinkles, but let them do it. And look, if you're not a sprinkles fan, and if you think that the dot cakes are silly, then have your own cake. Bake your own cake, and you can eat it too.

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1: Happy Monday. You made it through the first day of the week. My name's Francesca, filling in for Fernando today on the way home. Today, we're talking about one, summer travel season, because it is here. Two, nostalgic restaurants, because they are no longer here. And also three, why Tampa was named one of the best cities for... Well, you're going to have to keep listening to find out. All coming up on the way home.

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1: If you've driven past the airport recently and gotten a little overwhelmed, I don't blame you. Hi, I'm Francesca, filling in for Fernando. On the way home today, summer travel season has officially started. Tampa International says they think their peak summer travel days are between Memorial Day through mid-August. So, my friend, we are right in the thick of it. What does that look like for Tampa residents not traveling but having to deal with a very large increase in population in the Tampa Bay area for the next few months? Well, we're able to practice our virtue of patience and our ways to be kind and our planning ahead schedules. Look, I know it can get, as a Tampa native, born and raised, sometimes I've had the habit of getting a little bit annoyed during travel season. Because you're not going to catch me trying to go to the beach on a Friday night in the middle of summer, because everybody is going to the beach on Friday night in the middle of summer. But as Tampa people, or St. Pete people, or the greater Tampa Bay area, we are able to offer a lot of kindness and patience to people who have never been here. This might be their first time they're ever in the Tampa Bay area. We want to show them that this is a place filled with happiness and nice people, and maybe we have to plan a little bit ahead. If you want to go to Disney, know there's going to be crowds. If you want to go to the beach, know that there's going to be crowds. If you're going to even a ball game, you're probably going to have a bit more crowds. But if we plan for that, we know how to act with kindness and with patience, we can give some people the best vacation of their lives, right? Because we're the people that they interact with every day of the vacation. We just have to learn to be a little bit more patient.

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1: You walk in and there is just a giant line, a giant row of the freshest vegetables you've ever seen. All kinds of salad dressings, all sorts of croutons, different kinds of greens that you can put on your plate. And then there's soups too. And it's just this world of wonder. But it doesn't exist in the Tampa Bay area anymore. I'm talking about sweet tomatoes. Come on. Hey, I'm Francesca, filling in for Fernando today on the way home. I am born and raised in the Tampa Bay area, and growing up, I really liked going to Sweet Tomatoes. There were certain restaurants that my parents would take me to every now and then, like Sonny's Barbecue. I know there's still a few in the area, or Sweet Tomatoes. There are none in the area, and recently I saw this, like, news people or on-the-ground reporters, Axios Tampa Bay, and they did a story of Floridians road tripping to find a reopened Sweet Tomato location. And it just had me thinking, like, you see things come and go. For the most part, we are going to last longer than a lot of the businesses that we see. So you see restaurants, you see places come and go. And if there was one local restaurant that has your heart and you could bring it back instantly, what

Summer is usually the time when things tend to slow down just a bit, but what if I told you something really big is coming this summer? And perhaps it has to do with Christmas in July. And maybe even Christmas in July is going to be more than Santa with palm trees. It's going to mean spreading hope in the Tampa Bay area. Look, that's all I can say. I've already given away too much, but Davis and Maria will be giving a big announcement on the Spirit FM morning show on June 15th about Christmas in July. So make sure you tune in.

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1: Do you consider Tampa Bay to be the South? I don't know about that. It's kind of like some people consider it the South. Some people say it's kind of like Miami. Yes, it is South, but it's not the South. Hey, I'm Francesca, filling in for Fernando on the way home today. Whether or not you think Tampa is quote-unquote the South, we definitely measurably have some Southern hospitality because recently Tampa was recognized by Cvent as a top North American meeting destination. That is something we can take pride in, my friend, because that means hospitality is part of the city's personality. I'll be so honest, I wasn't feeling super hospitable today. Personally, I drove over to the Dutch Bros off of Gandy. It's this new coffee shop. I've heard it's really sugary. I really needed sugar today. So I'm driving down Dale Mabry, South Dale Mabry, and I'm going to this place and the traffic. Oh my goodness gracious. It should have only taken 7 minutes from the station. It probably took me 15 to 20 to get there. And I was nervous for my life, especially because today I happen to be driving my mom's car. So that's just added pressure to the whole thing. And yet, other people who are visiting Tampa Bay are saying that it is a hospitable place to go. It is somewhere where people feel welcomed. They enjoy coming here. They like the people that they meet here. So what I want to say to you is good job. Keep it up. On the days where maybe you don't feel like being particularly kind or hospitable or doing all the things, just remember that you are making people's, you know, work vacations or fun vacations, you're making that really memorable for them. And that's a big deal. So good job. Keep it up, and let's hope that Tampa continues to be a top meeting destination in North America.

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we don't live out our faith in a void. Our faith is meant to be lived out with people and also with other elements of our lives. And that is so clear in what we read today in our thought for the day from the second letter of St. Peter. To supplement your faith with virtue, and your virtue with knowledge, and your knowledge with self-control, your self-control with endurance, your endurance with devotion, your devotion with mutual affection, and your mutual affection with love. What we hear here are all of these different kinds of virtues that are objectively different things. And yet, when we live them all together, with the root being love and letting that inform our decisions and our other virtues, it allows us to have a stronger faith. It allows us to have a faith that can go out and share the love of Jesus, because it comes with virtue and it comes with self-control and it's rooted in love. So let us know today that our faith is something that we can live out in the context of our lives. And that's a beautiful and exciting adventure. Will you pray with me? In the name of the Father, and of the Son, and of the Holy Spirit. Today we pray for Brian for healing, for Lisa and baby Mace Matthew, for Ashley's daughter's marriage, for Holly's legal issues, for Cam for peace, for Christy for healing from a bruised rib, for Bobby, Charlie, Don, who has cancer, and we lift up all the prayer intentions that the Spirit FM listeners hold right now, in the silence of their hearts. Lord, thank you for being there for us today and every day. Inspire us to live out our entire lives with faith and with the virtues that you have entrusted us with. In the name of the Father, and of the Son, and of the Holy Spirit, amen. Thanks for praying with me.

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I need a peace that only

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3: Welcome to The Way Home, my friend. I'm Francesca, filling in for Fernando just for today. Today we're talking about kindness. We're talking about our summer routines and what it means to leave a margin in your life. I promise you it is a good thing. All coming up on The Way Home.

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phones glued to our thumbs that give us a false sense of community. Hi, I'm Francesca, filling in for Fernando on the way home. Not here to give you doom and gloom, actually here to give you a little bit of hope for all of this, because the Mental Health Foundation notes that kindness can be an antidote to isolation. It can be the cure. It reduces stress. It can deepen belonging. Something as simple as holding the door for someone. If you see somebody struggling to, you know, carry all of their stuff, to just go and, like, you know, close the trunk for them or something, a very small act of kindness. From our faith perspective, we see that that means any small act of mercy counts. It makes a difference. It's huge, actually. It's beautiful in the way that that is shaping lives, shaping hearts, and helping people to feel like they are loved. Especially today is National Kindness Day, or National Say Something Kind Day. You still have time to do something kind for somebody, say something kind to somebody, and help be the antidote to isolation.

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1: Hey friend, it's Francesca filling in for Fernando on the way home today. June is fun because June can be such a great reset month. If you have people in school, maybe you're in school, or maybe you just lived so much time around a school calendar that summer feels like vacation time and it feels like reset time, that means you can use this opportunity, whether it's camps or changing your screen time habits or trying to increase your reading habits, you can use this as a reset point. So if there is a summer habit that you've seen on the internet or that you used to do, this is a great time to incorporate it into your life because it feels really natural. There was something you were trying to do, like getting chores more into a routine with your whole family. This is the perfect opportunity. So also want to let you know that Visit Tampa Bay has an entire event calendar, which is really, really fun. And it talks about there are hundreds of events on that calendar. Now that stuff all throughout the Tampa Bay area. 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So you can find that at myspiritfm.com/calendar. And it also might be a great opportunity, since it's a time of reset, a time out of routine, to do something that's out of routine. Go to a random concert. Go to an event on a Tuesday night. You can do it because we're in this period of reset. And it might make some really fun memories for you and your family.

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1: Maybe it's worth incorporating a margin into your life. I'm Francesca, filling in for Fernando on the way home. If you're editing like a Word document, you might see that you have a margin on your sides. Normally, the default is a 1-inch margin around each side. It means intentionally leaving space on the page so the page prints well, it doesn't look as messy. But what about having a margin in your life? It means intentionally leaving space instead of scheduling everything to capacity. A margin allows you to have a gap between what you're doing and what you've actually committed yourself to doing. Quick example, allowing yourself an extra half hour before you head to the airport because you don't know what traffic will be like. Keeping some money in savings instead of spending every dollar. Ending your day an hour earlier so you have some time to pray or to read or to be present with your family. It's not necessarily that being busy is our problem, but not having a margin can become a problem. When every single minute of your life is spoken for, every little delay is going to start to feel like a crisis. And if there's an interruption, you're going to be annoyed. And then if it's unexpected, you're going to feel overwhelmed. But what we see in our scripture is that Jesus withdrew to quiet places to pray. Even in the midst of his ministry, he left room for rest and reflection and relationship. He left a margin. So maybe there is a space in your life right now where you can increase that margin. Maybe you already have an inch and you need an inch and a half. Take it. Whether it's your schedule or your relationships or even your spiritual life.

0: Today is being sponsored by the Men's Emmaus Retreat of Nativity Catholic Church in Brandon. The Emmaus Retreat is a relaxed weekend for men who want to step away from the noise of life and explore a deeper relationship with God. No pressure, no pretending, just real men sharing real stories about how faith changed their lives and helped lead them back to the Lord. If something inside of you has been telling you it's time to reconnect with God, maybe this is your chance. Signing up for the Emmaus Retreat is going to be from June 12th to 14th. I'm sorry, the retreat is June 12th to 14th. You can sign up or get information at nativitycatholicchurch.org/Emmaus.
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2: Good morning, it's Chaplain Carlene. Born and raised in Tampa, I remember being 6 years old and my mom said, let's go to the mall and meet the DJs for this new Catholic radio station. And I got an autograph and I seriously thought that I was the coolest thing ever because the DJ gave me an autograph. But my big Spirit FM memory was senior year, DC Talk, Jesus Freak came out and it would play every day right before I had to get out of my car, and I would wait in the car to hear Jesus Freak to go in to my senior year. 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
1: When you're done with work, you clock out. When you're done driving your car, you turn the car off. But what do you do when you're done with your day? Hey, I'm Francesca, filling in for Fernando today. Normally, I start in just a few minutes, but we kind of shifted it around a bit today. Harvard Health has been talking about wind-down routines, right? Because you turn everything else off. How do you tell your body and your soul that the day is done? It's time to go to bed. So Harvard recommends reserving an hour before bed for calming habits, like reading or stretching or breathing or praying. Personally, I've spent the last year or so really refining my evening routine, and it has made a world of a difference in my sleep. Personally, what my husband and I love to do right now is play the New York Times crossword. That is a relaxing activity to us, so we do that every night, and it's something we're able to do together. But also, you can make that time for prayer. You can make that cleanup time, so that way you don't feel so stressed out the next day, as long as you're not stressing yourself out by cleaning, and it's genuinely a relaxing activity, you can create that. Point is, you give yourself some rest an hour before you get to sleep, so you can tell yourself the day is done and it's time to go.

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0: Hi, I'm Greg Schutte, Director of Marriage Works Ohio, Catholic therapist and author of the Building Eucharistic Marriage Catholic Marriage Course. 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

Hey, great to be with you today. What's going on? Stars Go Dim coming up. Also, Jordan Feliz. Today, the official start of the hurricane season, y'all. Woohoo! You know, back as a young man, it was like, this was like party season. Grew up surfing, so hurricanes bring big waves. And so we would drive all over the state chasing surf, you know, before responsibilities and adulting and all that good stuff. Man, I can tell you that I have been in just about every scenario when it comes to being in the middle of a hurricane. I have pulled couches on top of myself, flipped them over, and gotten underneath them because I didn't evacuate because I was somewhere for waves and, you know, I didn't want to leave. I wanted to get, and I, because I thought that roof was going. It's, and everything in between. So I wouldn't recommend it. I don't say it to brag. I would give you advice to, as you know, but if you're new, just leave. Just evacuate early. Miss the traffic. Ain't no fun sitting around in Florida heat without air conditioning for even an hour is way too much. So just evacuate. Know your routes.

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0: What if the reason we feel so overwhelmed sometimes is because we haven't stopped long enough to breathe? Hey, I'm Maria from the Spirit FM Morning Show. Someone recently asked me, Maria, have you breathed today? My first thought was, well, yeah, breathing is involuntary, right? But then I realized what they were really asking. Have I actually stopped and taken a deep breath today? And honestly, I hadn't. So I paused for a moment, took a deep breath in, and slowly let it out. Instantly, I felt grounded. It was like peace had just washed over me. One deep breath reminded me that I don't have to carry everything at full speed all the time. As we head into this summer season, maybe this is your reminder too. Rest is not laziness. Even Jesus stepped away to rest. So today, pause for a moment, take a deep breath, and let God meet you in the stillness. You might be surprised how much peace can fit into one single breath.
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5: 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I'm about to.

0: It's Jamie Fran. I'll be back with you tomorrow. You know, we were talking about the hurricane season officially underway today. You know, do you see the evacuation signs as you drive around your community? You know, the bulbs, I think they're blue, right? Little hurricane symbol, evacuation route. And I think that it's time to change those, similar to, you know, the electronic billboards that you see on the interstate systems. Like on Mother's Day weekend, I was on the interstate driving, and there was one that said from FDOT, it was like, your mother said, buckle up and slow down, or listen to your mom, or something just kind of cute and funny. Well, I think we need to change the hurricane signs that say air conditioning and comfort this way, right? So just to encourage people to evacuate and not stick around for these storms. Because, I mean, I don't know about you, but you know, no air conditioning for even an hour in the heat of summer is, like, intolerable. And I'm a native, so I don't really mind the heat. But instead of just evacuation, just be like, hey, remember, during a hurricane, you're going to lose power. You're not going to have air conditioning. It's going to be miserable. Air conditioning this way.
1: 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If only

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1: One, two, three, four.